0: particularly renters, bring their solar panels with them to their rental property, plug them straight into the PowerPoint and be able to enjoy the benefits of that straight away.
1: People are stranded in parts of the Upper South Island, with State Highway 1 still closed by slips and flooding in torrential rain since Monday. Hard-hit Kaikoura remains in a state of emergency. Overnight, more than 170 people evacuated homes and about 200 sheltered yesterday at Takahanga Marae. Rockfall, debris and flood waters mean most of State Highway 1 is blocked between Christchurch and Blenheim. The Transport Agency's Mark Owen says crews are out inspecting sections now.
2: Rivers have come out, particularly the Conway River, just south of Kaikoura, slips in the Hunderlea. So quite significant damage between Waipara and Kaikoura, but it's quite likely State Highway 1 will be at least closed today through tonight as well.
1: Chevy at Foursquare owner Steve Allison says about 10 trucks parked nearby overnight, with motels full of trapped travellers. The Bay of Plenty economy is in the fast lane, and ANZ reports found regional exports increased to just over $7.5 billion in 2025, up 16.9% year on year. Managing Director of Business and Agri, Lorraine Mapu, says kiwi fruit and dairy are some of the big drivers. The United States has begun striking Iran in retaliation for a series of attacks on three commercial ships near the Strait of Hormuz. It follows US sanctions being reimposed on Iranian oil sales in retaliation for the same attacks. That's news. In sport, the final quarter-final spot at the Football World Cup has been decided via penalties in Vancouver on TVNZ.
3: Switzerland are going to the quarter-final of the World Cup, and they've got a date with Lionel Messi and Argentina.
1: The Swiss won the shootout 4-3. Argentina came from 2-0 down to beat Egypt 3-2. Novak Djokovic has beaten Canadian Felix Auger-Aliassime in a marathon 5 sets to advance to a Wimbledon semi-final against top seed Jannik Sinner. And the International Olympic Committee has provisionally lifted a suspension on Russian athletes ahead of the Los Angeles Games in 2028. That's sport. I'm Jodie Gill.
4: Country weather with Isuzu MUX SUV. Northland to Waitomo, including Coromandel and Bay of Plenty. Showers, some heavy and possibly thundery with hail about Great Barrier Island. Gisborne and Hawke's Bay, scattered showers, possibly heavy, turning to rain in Hawke's Bay. Taranaki to Manawatu, including the central high country. Cloud increasing with rain developing from Taranaki southwards, with a late shower or two for Taupo and Toramanui. Horowhenua to Wellington and Wairarapa. Rain, heavy at times in Wairarapa. Southerlies rising to gale force in Wellington this evening, gusting to 100 kilometres an hour in exposed places. Marlborough and Canterbury. Periods of rain, possibly heavy in Marlborough. Nelson, also Buller and Fiordland. Mostly fine but cloudy periods in Nelson and Buller. Otago and Southland, rain spreading inland this morning with snow to 500 metres, easing from the south later. And the Chatham Islands, rain developing, maybe heavy. Hamish Mackay and the country is next.
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0: This is the country. Hamish Mackay in for Jamie Mackay for another couple of days. Cousin Bo Duke in for Luke Duke. The show brought to you by the great team across the country at Farmlands and Isuzu, the D-Max X Terrain, performance plus good looks. Great to have you here with us. Cracking show ahead, although I can't promise the excitement of Argentina 3, Egypt 2. Lionel Messi, the bloke is a dead set animal. That's how he was described by one of his former teammates. In fact, it wouldn't surprise me if he gets a role in Dutton Ranch in the next series as an Argentinian cattle breeder. That wears something around his middle and a holster, you know. The bloke is unbelievable. What an assassin. From 2-0 down. Incredible. Right, we'll kick the show off very shortly with a very busy Prime Minister, Christopher Luxon, coming up. We head to Kaikoura, Adam McManaway, local dairy farmer, and what's happening there right now. Emma Higgins, Senior Agricultural Analyst at Rabobank. Some great insight coming up on the GDT correction and the latest figures and results there. Correction or drop, or what should we be looking for going forward off the back of that? And Innovation Week, AI, like it or not, it's here to stay, and it can be a beautiful thing. We'll have a look at that as well. Right, Christopher Luxon is standing by on the country. Prime Minister Christopher Luxon joins us now. Prime Minister, good afternoon.
1: Good afternoon, Hamish. How are you? You still on the tools this week?
0: Yeah, I am. I am. In fact, I'm cranking along hotter than a smoking pistol. I'm, you know, feeling pretty good. Jamie can have another week off if he wants to, but no. Thoroughly enjoying it.
1: Where is he? In the Barossa Valley or somewhere, is he?
0: Yeah, somewhere like that. You know, he'll have a glass of red or something associated.
1: You're being the Australian Shiraz or something, probably.
0: Yeah, the classy man that he is. Marsden Point.
1: But you and I are both working hard here.
0: Well, exactly, we are. And you have been busy up in the far north yesterday. Marsden Point, you've been up there with young Lloyd Budd and the team up in that part of the world.
1: Yeah, it was great, actually. It was really good. I was with Grant McCullum as well, and we were. Yep. I was actually wanting to go check out Marsden Point. You know, we'd spent $22 million refurbishing a fuel tank up there that gives us 9 days' worth of extra diesel. And honestly, Hamish, you'd be so proud. I mean, like, the amount, you know, we gave these guys a challenge. They went from go to woe within 9 weeks, actually. And we've actually got, you know, 9 days' worth of extra storage there now. So the tanks are in great condition, but just the engineers, the contractors, the team that we had up there was just incredible. You're just reminded that this country can do big things at speed when we want to, with some very talented people making it happen.
0: Yeah, no, fantastic. That's good that is happening up there. Mm. Kaikoura, though, sort of opposite end of the scale. I know that Mark Mitchell, who's a busy man, reading the Herald today, an even busier man with a few extra responsibilities that have come through, but he's down there. I mean, that's first and foremost. Let's deal with what matters really there, the weather there, which has been, not great.
1: Yeah, he's a great emergency management minister because, the deal I have with Mark is that he goes to the location as quickly and as early as possible, gets on board with the mayor, so we actually get local government, central government working together. So he was in Oamaru earlier in the week, which obviously was hit pretty hard in Waitaki. And then he's actually in Blenheim trying to get down to Kaikoura, but State Highway 1 was closed as he got down there yesterday and had to return back. But, the images in Kaikoura don't look great. The mayor's done a fantastic job, I think, in getting things organised, getting the local civil defence response in place. But, there's a couple of bridges that will need replacing to keep that working. So he'll get down there and survey the damage and have more to say about it this morning, which will be good.
0: Yep. The Prime Minister Modi's visit.
1: I was going to say on that, Hamish, is just for the listeners, you know, is what's been good this time. You know, we've run into challenges in the past where people get a bit gung ho and decide to, you know, drive through floodwater, and often cars can get swept away and people lose their lives. And I think what's actually been good is, the downside or the upside, only upside of these sort of events that we've been having is that, A, we're getting much, much better at the response. You know, we're calling things much earlier. And B, people are getting prepared at home with emergency supplies. And C, I think people are stopping, have actually started to stop and have a think and say, actually, don't do anything stupid, watch what you're doing. Yeah.
0: Yeah, 100%. Prime Minister Modi's visit on the weekend, I do want to

0: a little bit of self-indulgence here. I know my uncle, David McDowell, was a former ambassador for New Zealand to the UN, and he was actually head of Jim Bolger's Prime Minister Department for a while, and had a connection to the to the Indian and that part of the world. So he'll be very, I'll be interested to get his view on this, but it's a big thing, isn't it? It's a big occasion.
1: It's a really big occasion. It's a pretty historic occasion. You'll know, and he'll know as well, that we haven't had a Prime Minister from India in New Zealand for over 40 years. Yeah. And the fact that he's coming is, and he's a busy guy, is just a strength of the relationship, I think, that we've built over the last 2 years. So, you know, it's going to be a good visit. It's going to be a quick visit. He'll be arriving in on Friday evening and then sort of here with us all Saturday. We'll have our formal government-to-government sort of conversations in the morning. Around lunchtime, we'll be showcasing a lot of what the business opportunities are. So I'll be showcasing a lot of the sectors to him across our economy. We've got some great people involved with that. And we've got business people on both sides from India and New Zealand spending the morning together talking about what they can, how they can work together. He's always had an interest in sports because India wants to ultimately host an Olympic Games. And so he's quite interested in our high-performance sport approach. So we're going to showcase a little bit of that to him as well. And then in the evening, we have a massive community event at Spark Arena, which will be fantastic because we've got a very diverse Indian community here in New Zealand. And it's just important to celebrate the contribution they've made to many sectors, including agriculture and farming.
0: Yeah, fantastic. I won't dwell on this too much, but when you talk about the Olympics and sport and some of these Indian athletes that are coming through, you know, we know they can bowl fast, but they've got a couple of guys who are like javelin throwers and things who are next level. I mean, you know, if sport, like Olympic sports, take off in that country, it'll be...
1: Yeah. Well, I think Hamish, they went to Paris. You'd know better than me, but I thought they went to Paris and I thought they won sort of like five silvers and a bronze. And when you think about a country of 1.5 billion people, the biggest country on earth, I think that's his question, which is, well, how do you, on a per capita basis, sort of get to the top of the table? Typically in New Zealand, with lots of gold medals, per head of population, pretty high. And yet we've got a massive population, yet we haven't got a system that's delivering athletes that can win gold medals yet. So, you know, that's, and they will, as you say, they've got incredible talent there, and you've got such a large population, there'll be incredible feats of athleticism in that country. But how do you organise it? How do you find, spot the talent? How do you develop that talent? You know, what technology do you use? Those kinds of things, I think he's quite curious about.
0: Yep, great. I'm not going to play pin the tail on the donkey with the OCR. That's coming up a little later on. We'll avoid that. But I do.
1: The only thing is that is a decision for the Reserve Bank. Yep. The thing that I have to manage is the spending and the revenue. And we've had some pretty good results in recent weeks about the economy strengthening, which is, and more than people thought, which is good stuff.
0: Yep, and we need to make more of that, I think, across the general media. I'm going to just make that claim right here and now. Yeah. Fertiliser-wise, the synthetic nitrogen, the banning, the greens, I mean, it doesn't feel like there's a whole lot of homework gone into this.
1: It's not even worth discussing, mate. It's total, utter insanity. You know, stop banning fertiliser and culling cows, seriously.
0: Yes.
1: I think organic fertiliser is 25% lower yields than what I see in synthetic fertiliser. So what are you saying? You're going to kill? You're going to knock off a quarter of our income? You're going to make New Zealanders poorer as a result of that? And that ain't happening. So, but look, gee, it underscores the risk of the other side. You know what I mean? Seriously, you have, you know, Hipkins as Prime Minister, Chloe Swarbrick as Finance Minister, and Marlama Davidson as your Environment Minister and Agriculture Minister, sounds like it. That ain't going to be pretty. So that's why we've got to get out there and get the job done in November.
0: Yeah. Now, you've been away to the, you caught up with the Young Farmer of the Year, FMG Young Farmer of the Year, T. Radar, and our new winner over there in the Naki on the weekend.
1: Yeah, it was great. I mean, I try and get down there every year. Sometimes with travel schedules, I can't. But it was great to be back down there in New Plymouth. Last one I'd gone to, I think, was Timaru a couple of years back. And the thing I'd really love to see is I'd love to see TVNZ televise that event. You know, like when I grew up as a kid, you'd have, you know, as a city kid, you know, in Christchurch, but, you know, it was compulsory viewing to watch Young Farmer of the Year. And the skills of these young people is amazing. And that's the point I've always been making about agriculture, is that it doesn't matter. There's so many different avenues you can get into in this sector, in this industry, as a young person setting out wanting to build a career. And so I reckon we should get it televised. And I'm sort of trying to push that point pretty strongly because you know, you look at Country Calendar, a number one ranked show in the country. You look at, you know, Nadia's Farm. You look at Clarkson's Farm and how popular those shows are. And I just think it would help bridge again that urban-rural divide, which frankly I don't think is as strong as people make out to be. I think I talk agriculture in the cities all the time, and people have got huge respect for farmers now, which is great. May not have been the case a while ago, but they do now, which is great.
0: And I could nominate a chiseled jaw son of the manor too, who could probably be quite good at hosting it too. But that's another story, Prime Minister. are you going to catch the rugby this weekend, Matariki, I guess Friday. But then you've got a fairly important visitor as well to fit in.
1: Yeah, I've got a very important visitor. I'll be spending 2 days with full on, and I'll try and catch it at some point. I thought the France game was great. Actually, I thought the whole competition last weekend across, you know, the Wallabies game, you know, Argentina, Scotland. Was it Argentina, Scotland? Yes, it was, yeah. So I watched all the highlights of that. But, I mean, I thought it was some pretty high-scoring games and some pretty good rugby and close games, which is great.
0: Yeah. I just want one last thing I want to ask about is the extra responsibility around security and intelligence with Mark Mitchell, and how it's sort of framed up, as I read it today, that it's your workload. But I would have thought another set of eyes is quite handy.
1: Yeah, look, I mean, we've got Chris Pink, who is known as responsible for the agencies, which is the SIS and the GCSB. I'm the Minister for Intelligence and Security. That's a big part of my job. I'm in there as a lot. But I also want to modernise quite a lot of our legislation around that. I want to do that in a bipartisan way, working with other parties. And I want Mark to support that work as well. And because of some of the counter-terrorism stuff that he gets involved in through police, it's just a sensible thing to have between, you know, myself leading it, Chris Pink leading the agencies, and Mark supporting. It's a good combination.
0: Prime Minister, busy few days ahead. Thank you very much for joining us on The Country.
1: Yep. Pleasure, mate. You take care. Have a good day.
0: Cheers. See ya. Thank you very much to the PM. Now, next up here on The Country, 18 minutes after midday, 12:18, we're going to head to Kaikoura. Yesterday, of course, we heard from Shane McManaway out of the Wairarapa, who was trying to get a hold of his son, Adam, who's a local dairy farmer down there in Kaikoura, and was having some trouble. Obviously, things were turning pear-shaped down there. Today, we have been able to, we're standing by to get a hold of Adam McManaway and to have a chat there and catch up with the latest down there in the state of emergency area of Kaikoura. That's coming up on The Country. When I'm
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0: This is The Country. Well, yesterday, of course, it was all unfolding, all unpanning down there on at Kaikoura on the east coast, top of the South Island. We're going to head there now to one of the owners of Schoolhouse Dairies just out of Kaikoura where the flood banks burst. Adam McManaway joins us now, local farmer down there. Adam, thank you for joining us. How are things looking for you today?
8: Not too good. We've got a big clean-up ahead of us to try and sort everything out to try and get the dairy farm back operational. Just a big mess with gravel, trees and fence lines and things to fix. Tracks have washed away and the bridges are missing.
0: Yeah. How wide is the damage in the community? I mean, how many other farms would you say have been hit like you have?
8: We've got one next door, Simon Mackle, and he's got Luke's Creek that runs through his place, but we've got Luke's Creek, Middle Creek, and the Waimang that all meet up at our farm, so right. All three of them burst the banks. Middle Creek did it in like three places, and the Waimang did it in about three or four and took out the stop bank completely. So yep. We're probably the worst hit. We're at the lowest point of the flats, so everything kind of ends up running through our property. But there's lots of houses that got evacuated and maybe had like a metre of water run through the houses. Lots of like wet paddocks and mud everywhere.
0: Yep. We knew some weather was coming, but how quickly did this come in, really, in, you know, the actual effect, the actual actuality of it happening?
8: We did have 2 to 3 days of warning, but like the rivers and the creeks around here can probably only handle 80 to 120 mils of rain in a 24-hour period, and we got 300, so it was just way too much for them to be able to contain them. So that's where the worst of the damage has happened, just from the how quickly it did turn up.
0: What's the cleanup time look like for you then? I mean, because right now you'd just be looking at this and I guess saying, where do I start?
8: Well, exactly. We've got 8 days until the cows come back from grazing, and half the farm's, you know, just a mess at the moment, covered in silt and gravel and trees, and we've got no fences, so it's going to be quite a big job. It's probably six to eight months, I'd say, to be able to actually get it cleaned up to, you know, to the point it was before. We've got four or five diggers here and there, like trying to get the water to go back in the creek, because it's into the Waimang River. It's still cut a channel through the farm, so they're trying to dig it out and make a channel big enough to be able to get the water to flow back into the river. And we've got a bulldozer and some dump trucks on their way to start carting some shingle in to build the tracks back up.
0: When you get a dump of rain like that, that 300 mils and that pasture's still sitting underwater, what's the recovery period for that feed?
8: I'd say most of it will need like working up and reseeding, because it's got such a big layer of silt on top of it. The paddocks that have just had some like stagnant water on and have gone away, they'll probably find in a few weeks, but it's the, you know, it's the pasture that's covered in silt and stuff that isn't going to bounce back. So probably a third of the farm will need regrassing, and all of our paddocks are quite wet paddocks, and they've all got an overflow drains to open drains, and all the open drains have been filled up with shingle and gravel as well now, so we've got a massive job just trying to get the drainage working again.
0: We're talking with Adam McManaway, Schoolhouse Dairies owner, with his partner, wife down there in Kaikoura where the flood banks burst. What concerns does this raise for you for the future? You know, like as you said, you know, you think you have capability to handle up to maybe 200 mils, but then 300 mils comes. I mean, what's your sort of long-term view?
8: Well, we're going to have a massive loss of production for this season because there's going to be so much land out of commission. So our biggest thing at the moment is just trying to get a couple of paddocks set up, so at least in 8 days time when all the cows come back to the dairy farm, we've got somewhere to put them. And we've got, well, it's taken out the water lines and irrigation lines and everything else, so we've got to try and start getting the, you know, the main infrastructure back up and running, a couple of bridges back in so we can actually get the cows to the cow shed from the paddock. That's probably our main thing to try and, you know, get started on, and then just try and fix the other stuff as we go.
0: Support. What sort of support is in place sort of for you on a community level, local level, local government level?
8: We've had all the local farmers ring up because they've sort of driven past and seen how bad our place is and offer support. And you know, their time and labour to come and help us to try and rectify fences and things like that. So that's been really good. We've had MPI ring to help, to offer support. The local council has. I'm meeting with ECAN this afternoon and they're going to do what they can as well. Local contractors have given their support. So it has been really good. The local community in Kaikoura is awesome for supporting other people. And I'm sure, you know, they're all going to help.
0: Yeah. Adam, as gut-wrenching as this is at the moment for you, you do, you know, I can sort of just see underpinning your attitude is you will be optimistic, you will be resilient. And, yeah, we wish you all the very best for the next, as you say, it could be 6 to 8 months before you get up and running, and hopefully there'll be, the measures put in place so that this doesn't happen to you again. But we appreciate you taking your time to join us, and we'll leave you to get on with the job. That is Adam McManaway there from the Schoolhouse Dairies just out of Kaikoura, with a big cleanup to happen after that. 300 mils could handle 180 to 200, but that's an absolute brick in the head, and we wish them and those who also have been affected by the weather, including those in the southern Wairarapa, closer to Adam's Dad Shane's place over there, all the best with getting on with it. This is The Country.
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7: The Country with Jamie McKay and Farmlands. 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Hokanui. The Country's Rural News with Cub Cadet. 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
14: Yes, and in rural news, farmer-owned cooperative Ravensdown has today signed a 2-year naming rights sponsorship of the Canterbury AMP show, backing the event's return to its agricultural roots. The partnership follows the show's return to its original Wednesday-Friday format, driven by feedback from farmers and rural exhibitors and aimed at strengthening its agricultural focus. The 163rd show will be held from the 11th to the 13th of November at the Canterbury Agricultural Park, welcoming farmers, growers, the rural community, as well as the wider community. And Jamie will be catching up with Sir David Carter about that hopefully next week, because the country will be there again this year. And coming up next, we have sport.
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0: Yes, I'm a little bit neutral about this one. Switzerland, see what I did there, beat Colombia in a penalty shootout to make it to the last eight. And the animal himself, Lionel Messi, from 2-0 down, they were against Egypt. Argentina have come through to win 3-2. Incredible result there at the FIFA World Cup. And speculation, Beauden Barrett could be at fullback this weekend. Now, he's the best number 23 the game has ever known, in my opinion. And I think this reflects a bit of an opportunity, maybe a bit like Scott Dixon going to McLaren next season at IndyCar. This might be, I'd like to see Beauden Barrett. We could see the rebirth and the best utilisation of him. MW Watto at fullback for the All Blacks. There you go, that's our sport.
15: We all know farmers are feeling the pressure of rising input costs, and for many, power's one area they're starting to look for more control. I'm joined by Pigs, founder and CEO of Flex Energy. Pigs, why is power becoming such a focus?
16: Because it's one of the few costs that they can actually take control of. 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
16: Yeah, exactly. 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
16: We've seen some of our farmers cut their power bills by up to 50%. 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
15: That's great to know. 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
16: Thank you.
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21: Out here, we never miss first light, or last light for that matter. We never miss a gate, or the chance for a cuppa and a yarn. Never stop pushing forward, digging a little deeper. 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Farmlands, rural, never rests.
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0: This is The Country. Hamish Mackay in for JB Mackay on your Wednesday for the rest of the week, which is in fact only one more day with Matariki coming along on a Friday. I hope you've got something good planned for that. And those that have taken a bashing with the weather will get have a bit of a respite by then. Right, okay, GDT overnight and some figures that we sort of haven't been used to seeing for a while. So we're joined by Senior Agricultural Analyst for Rabobank, Emma Higgins. Emma, welcome onto the show.
1: Hi, Hamish. How are you going?
0: Yeah, great. Thank you. Hey, GDT down 4.9% and the biggest fall in 2 years. What can we take from this?
1: I think, Hamish, it was quite the reality check auction for dairy markets, because what the GDT told us is effectively that there's plenty of milk around globally and prices have responded accordingly. And as you say, with the GDT index dropping by almost 5%, a significant decline and the largest that we've seen in a couple of years, it certainly is speaking to those fundamentals when it comes to abundant supply outweighing demand. And it's kind of a core message that we've been talking about for a while now.
0: Yes. So that's been bubbling under for a while, right? So how long do you think the supply at these levels is likely to continue?
1: Well, it's an interesting question, because we have just recently reviewed our expectations when it comes to the big seven milk producing regions. So that's New Zealand, it's Australia, it's also our friends in the Northern Hemisphere, including Europe and the US, and then a couple from South America as well. And it's quite interesting, because we think that milk supply is likely to slow down from quarter three this year if we cumulatively look at those big seven regions as a whole. But Hamish, what's been really interesting is that we've been seeing it here in the headlines here in New Zealand. On the other side of the world, we've got a massive heat wave taking place, particularly in core parts of Europe. And we're starting to hear reports of heat stress coming through, impacts on production when it comes to grass and other fodder. And so what's going to be really interesting is I think we're going to see that milk supply data start to tighten up quite quickly in some of those European regions in the coming weeks.
0: So distressing as it is for them in terms of New Zealand's competitiveness and demand for our product, then that's a positive, and we shouldn't get too overly concerned by this big drop overnight?
1: Yeah, look, I think what we're seeing is a reflection of, we've talked about the global supply picture here in New yep. Zealand. We have also contributed to that. So we've just ended the 25-26 season. We hit a new record when it comes to milk supply, and we've busted across that threshold or that marker of 2 billion kilograms of milk solids. So New Zealand's had a part. And while we are moving into that production or hiatus now, what tends to happen is we start to see increasing volume starting to be added onto the GDP. And that's also another part of the picture. So what we've got now is an interesting mix. And to answer your question, it will be, we think, supported by the end of the year as we do start to see that milk production data tighten up. While we wouldn't wish ill on anyone in the dairy farming industry, obviously, it could be quite helpful for prices here in New Zealand by the end of the year.
0: We're talking to Emma Higgins, a senior agricultural analyst for Rabobank. The one thing that I feel as an observer of the primary sector, of the ag sector, Emma, is that there is a good level of confidence, not a level of cockiness, but when we think about things like this supply situation that you talk about from quarter three onwards, and, you know, if we look at the red meat industry, the demand there is room to be okay with the banking on a bit of longevity. You know, it's not like we feel like we're in the middle of something that can just a graph that can go up and down at a rate of knots. There is some consistency there, I guess, is what I'm trying to say in a long-worded kind of way.
1: Yeah, for sure. I mean, we've seen, you know, a couple of seasons now where milk prices have been, you know, either good to really great. We have also seen our friends in the animal protein space also have their schedule price reflecting some good demand as well. And so it is, broadly speaking, you know, quite a positive environment out there in the farming scene. And I think the challenge is, Hamish, really, that while revenue is one side of the equation, on the other side we've got the costs. And I think probably that's where the element of caution is coming in. Because if I have to kind of rub off that crystal ball, I think we're probably going to see a little bit of pressure coming through for the farmgate milk price potentially over the next, you know, month or so, as we do start to see these strong volumes from New Zealand being added onto the GDT potentially. And that brings up question around cost and margin, right? Because unfortunately, the impacts of the Strait of Hormuz are certainly still lingering here in New Zealand. And while it's great that we've seen the board when it comes to diesel moving our direction downwards, we're probably still yet to feel the full effects from the beginning of this year coming through broadly in terms of that cost base, and certainly in that fertiliser space as well. So the margin piece is the real question, I think, that all eyes are on right now for the 26-27 season. We do think it's going to be profitable, but I think the biggest takeaway is that it's not going to be smooth sailing this season.
0: Great. There we go, Emma. I hope you've got anything planned for the shorter week, or are you flat out?
1: Well, it's school holidays, Hamish, so we're in survival mode here. but I am looking forward to having an extra day off to enjoy it in peace.
0: I remember those days well. Great stuff, Emma. Thank you very much for joining us. There we go. That is,
1: thanks, Hamish.
0: Thank you. Emma Higgins, Senior Agricultural Analyst with Rabobank. And you are listening to The Country. We'll be checking out some innovation next.
2: Here comes the sun.
0: Yes, 12:42, Innovation Week with Herd Eye, and we will be talking AI. That is coming up next, right here on The Country. Great to have your company.
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0: This is The Country Innovation Week with Herd Eye. Great to have your company today. And we've talked about some incredible things over the week. But I guess the topic that keeps coming up, and, you know, I've reached a stage in my life where I know that AI is going to be very important to my longevity and productivity, and it certainly is going to be on farm. Now, Brian Delarue is research engineer at Dairy NZ, based out of the mighty Waikato. Grew up on a Waikato dairy farm, knows the drill, and is an expert in this field. Brian, good afternoon. Welcome into The Country.
27: Hi, Hamish. How are you doing today?
0: Yeah.
27: Not so much an expert in AI, but we're working with farmers around that space.
0: Yeah, yeah. Well, you know a bit about it, you know. I think, and the fact that it's the ability to deliver it in an understandable, comprehensible, and useful way, I think, to farmers is I guess, what we're sort of looking at here. How are farmers embracing this new technology to date?
27: Well, many of the technologies that farmers are already using have AI built in, but it's still early days for farmers sort of using AI technology themselves. So some farmers are using chatbots and other tools, but they're probably using it in a fairly simple way in the moment. But there are some who are really skilled and, look, they're writing their own code. So some of the common uses of technology include just general farming questions and problem solving. So that might be searching out relevant information, say, feed planning or transitioning your cows onto crop, and you want to know the real details of how to do that well. Business admin, like we all do, you know, drafting emails, reviewing contracts, you know, summarising farm data, and comparing products or fixing equipment and pulling up the right information. But also operational uses, creating instructions like SOPs, better spreadsheets using AI to create those formulas. And then farmers are actually finding AI really useful in the people space, HR advice, and particularly like recruiting people. Now, it can create the job descriptions, the interview questions, help you review your notes so you're trying to pick the right person for the job you've got.
0: Yep. Great stuff. And so much of that so helpful and so much of that so time consuming, Brian. But you don't have to be able to write the code. I mean, that's nice if you've got the time and the ability to do that. But really, if that's 10 out of 10 on the AI uptake scale, you can still be at 3 or 4 and get a hell of a lot of benefit.
27: Yeah, I absolutely love the opportunity. You know, tell it what you want with some real context around it, and it'll chat away with you till it gets enough information to give you a really good response. So that's the beauty of it, I think. You don't need to be great with software. Just use your farming knowledge and experience and what you want to get something really good back.
0: Yeah. The word opportunity just bounces off the walls with this one, doesn't it?
27: Yeah.
0: Just endless opportunity to get the uptake there. If the opportunity is there, then what are the barriers to not taking advantage of that?
27: Well, some of the barriers, I guess, maybe less about farmer capability, because I think training will become easily available. AI is already really good at chatting through those scenarios of farmers, as I've just mentioned. It's going to be more about access to good quality AI-ready data. And one of the biggest challenges around that, I guess, is data ownership. You know, what data do the farmers have that they're actually allowed to use and integrate with other farm technology data? So, you know, technology companies, understandably, have put a huge investment in their software, and they don't want to lose control of that data at this stage. So, you know, Deering's is likely to have a role in there by, you know, clarifying data ownership, demonstrating the value where farmers can gain through integrating that data with across the farm, and advocating for sort of appropriate data access for farmers with the sector industry.
0: Yeah. What are some of the things DairyNZ is doing in the space to help farmers progress? What's some of the sort of concrete plays that are in action?
27: Yeah, well, we see AI as a real opportunity for farmers. You know, improve those workplaces, improve your decision-making, and lead to more attractive jobs and profitable farms. The sort of things that we're doing, and we've got a bit of work to do, getting our resources AI ready so they can be more widely used. And that includes improving Daisy, our web chatbot, to make it really easy for farmers to get really trusted information on all topics when they need it. You know, and I really think Daisy is an ideal starting point for farmers to get familiar with using AI. If you read the next issue of Inside Dairy, there's a comparison between Daisy and a common chatbot, which asked a question on nitrogen use. And you'll see that it's really important to have good, comprehensive data to give a good response back that's useful to farmers. I'm currently involved in a new science project working with two groups of farmers in Waikato and Canterbury to build the farmer AI capability and to be able to share those learnings with all farmers. So it's farmers learning from farmers on solutions that they see as valuable. So we've got in the groups, we've got a range of AI experience from very little to very skilled. You know, we're starting off on the 101s of AI, like how it works, you know, predicting the next word in the sentence, Data security, that's important. AI hallucinations, it does make mistakes, so you do have to sense check things.
0: Yep.
27: And the value of good prompts to be able to get good information back. So we'll be giving them some technical support, learning about the challenges and benefits of AI on their farms.
0: Yep. Fantastic. There we go. Brian, have a great rest of your day and thank you very much for joining us. That is Brian Delarue, who is research engineer at Dairy NZ, based out of Hamilton, grew up on a Waikato dairy farm, knows the drill and doing some great work in the AI space with our farmers. This is The Country. I'm Hamish McKay, in for Jamie McKay.

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6: Wrapping up the country for your Wednesday, I'm Hamish Mackay. Great to have had your company this week. We'll do it all again tomorrow. Thank you to young Adam McManaway out of Schoolhouse Dairies down there in Kaikoura for taking his time out from the big clean-up that he and his team and the local community have following the bursting of those stop banks on his property and neighbouring property and houses, all affected by that down in that area. Think back to my own time on the farm and you sometimes get a little bit blasé because we're seeing so much of this around the country. But, thoughts and kind wishes to everybody affected there and across other parts of the country as well. GDT, just keeping an eye on that. Look, the word from our senior agricultural analyst at Rabobank, Emma Higgins, is that, you know, it's not panic stations time, but keep a weather eye on things there. 4.9% the GDT, big drop in the cheddar was down by about 12%. But, of course, we keep mainly an eye on that, the whole milk powder. So we'll keep a weather eye on that, but not time to hit the panic button yet. But margins, right? Michelle Watt, MW, executive producer, that's the thing, isn't it? Because it's all very well to be sort of sitting on these good farm gate returns, but our costs are right up there, my friend, aren't they? They don't seem to be backing off.
7: No, although the price of diesel and fuel's coming down, so that's got to be a good sign.
6: Yeah.
7: And, to be honest, look, the oil price has done good things for wool. People are coming back to wool, which is because synthetic products are obviously a little bit more expensive. So that's, you know, there's always a silver lining in some ways, isn't there?
6: Yeah, I suppose when I talk about the margins and other prices, though, the diesel prices are coming back to where they were still quite expensive previously, but they are not at that sort of the Mr. Trump affected kind of a level that they'd got to. Wool, loving my wool. I saw a beautiful blanket that I might even go online and buy today. 5 kilograms of lamb's wool from the Ruanui station out of Taihape there. Absolutely brilliant to see. Good to chat to the Prime Minister as well. Brian Delarue, I want to quickly mention, we've got about 45 seconds for this, the AI, because that's your jam, isn't it? You were right into that at university, so you're a bit of an expert.
7: Not an expert. I did psychology and a part of that was studying artificial intelligence. So it's interesting seeing it move forward, and I think it's going to be there a while, and we need to learn to use it and not fear it. But it's all about learning about it first.
6: Yeah, great for diagnostics, but still, you know, that type of thing. I mean, I don't know. I think we're only scraping the surface, but we don't want to get too overawed by it, do we? Because potential is huge.
7: Absolutely. It still needs humans to operate it, so don't forget that.
6: Yeah, I better wrap you up because I know you want to go home and watch the Tour de France highlights. I know that you'll be all over that like a rash. This has been The Country. Hamish McKay in for Jamie McKay. We'll do it all again tomorrow. Thank you to Michelle, executive producer of the show. Catch you then.

0: G'day, I'm Dean McCarty, a stud cattle breeder using Holter. I think after Cyclone Gabriel led us to using Holter, we hit a lot of fences. 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And the fences that were actually wiped out in Gabriel, we've actually just taken out now and just using Holter.
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12: In this update, torrential rain, flooding, snow and ice have taken a toll across the South Island. People are stranded in parts of North Canterbury, with State Highway 1 expected to stay closed overnight around Kaikoura because of rockfall, debris and floodwaters. It's been drenched by more than 2 months' worth of rain in just 48 hours, and its state of emergency remains until further notice. The transport agency's Mark Owen says crews are out monitoring night and day.
13: When we close a road, we close it for a reason, and that's because it's impassable. So we really just ask people to respect our crews that are out there day, night, all weathers. And we know people want to get from A to B, but we want them to get there safely.
12: Moving south, State Highway 8 is closed between Tekapo and Twizel by ice and snow. Motorists are advised to delay travel and beware of heavy snow and black ice around Ida Valley, Ranfurly and Naseby. And severe flooding may become more common as oceans warm up. A World Meteorological Organization report shows average sea surface temperatures in the Southwest Pacific Ocean were the second highest on record last year, behind 2024. It meant less snow than average on South Island mountains and more rain than usual in the north. Victoria University climate science professor James Renwick says red rain warnings are likely to rise.
14: A warmer atmosphere has more moisture and more water vapour. So when you have a storm, you tend to get more rainfall coming out of it.
12: Labor's gearing up for a battle of solar power policies, today making a similar election promise to Nationals. It's released a plan to offer government-backed low-interest loans for solar upgrades, echoing a National pledge from 2 weeks ago. Labor's solar package would also offer low- to middle-income households subsidies. Leader Chris Hipkins says only the left blocs consistently supported electrification.
15: I welcome their sudden interest in solar, which they haven't had for the last 2.5 years that they've actually been in government and able to do it. But they could go further. They can take the whole policy if they want to.
12: And that's news.
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12: To sport and goalkeeper Gregor Kubel is the toast of Switzerland after helping his country into the Football World Cup quarterfinals. Switzerland downed Colombia 4-3 in a thrilling penalty shootout. The Borussia Dortmund gloveman watched on as Colombia's third attempt ricocheted into the crossbar before he got both hands on the next shot on TVNZ.
17: Cucho Hernandez, and it's saved! Gregor Kubel!
12: Tennis icon Novak Djokovic has outlasted Canadian Felix Auger-Aliassime in a five-set marathon that took 5 hours and 15 minutes, the longest Wimbledon quarterfinal in the Open era. And the Blues have locked down exciting 22-year-old outside back Peyton Spencer through to the end of the 2029 Super Rugby season. And that's sport. I'm Scarlett Swatanovic.
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19: WeatherWatch 24/7, the Met Service forecast for Ashburton for the rest of today. Rain, possibly heavy with southerlies, dropping down to a low of 4 degrees tonight. Tomorrow, a few showers with southerlies turning westerly in the evening. Tomorrow's high 8 degrees, a low of 2 tomorrow night. For Friday, Matariki, a few showers clearing in the afternoon to fine. Southwesterlies turning northwest at night. Friday's high 8 degrees. Saturday, fine, light winds and a high of 9. And fine again on Sunday with light winds. And Sunday's forecast high is 10 degrees.
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Olivia Dean, Rain Me In, Justin Timberlake, Rock Your Body. Pete in the afternoon, McCatterby's Hawkanui. She's been a wet one all week. Is this going to continue? Is it going to improve? Where are we at? We'll check that out for you shortly.

0: Phil Collins, Something Happened on the Way to Heaven, 5 Seconds of Summer, Fleetwood Mac, all that stuff. Peter Mac in the afternoon. The heavy rain watch, which is in place now for the region, for Canterbury south of Methven, continues until midnight tonight. Periods of heavy rain, rainfall amounts approaching warning criteria about the foothills, snow down to 600 metres, and that is the situation there. So for the rest of today in Ashburton, further possible heavy rain with southerlies this afternoon. 10 is supposed to be the high. It's actually 8, feels like 5. 4 is the overnight low. Tomorrow, Thursday, occasional rain, southerlies and a top of 8. Friday is a holiday, Matariki, and a few showers clearing to fine by the afternoon with southwesterlies turning northwest at night. 8 degrees, minus 2 overnight into Saturday. Now, the weekend's looking good. The sun's out both Saturday, Sunday and Monday, and even into Tuesday of next week, which is great for start of the second week of the school holidays. So tomorrow, Saturday, fine with light winds, fine with light winds Sunday and into Monday. Partly cloudy, still fine with northerly winds on that Tuesday and 15. So that's your next 7 days.
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0: Stella Lefty, Boston, Peter Mac, Black Eyed Peas, Where Is the Love? When I was a kid, a teenager, my mate lived down on Trevor's Road. Used to go down there to his place, to his parents' place there on Trevor's Road. Of course, there were only houses on one side of Trevor's Road. And you looked out into farmland, there was nothing else out there. It was just rural mid-Cattery. And I never thought in my lifetime I would see what's happened down there. It's just got massive out that side, which is, you know, fantastic. Must be going to be a big boost for Hampstead School Roll. There's got to be, you know, a lot of young families out that way that are going to have kids who are needing to go to primary school. I suppose Hampstead will be the nearest there, will it? Maybe a few for Netherby, I'm not sure. But anyway, not only young families, but also older people there too. The first residents of the new Ashburton Rivers Freedom Lifestyle Village have actually moved in this week. And it's, I don't know whether you've driven down there, but it's a pretty big setup. Tomorrow, the boss man, Steve Penny, is along with Luke to talk about more what they have created on what was once barren, well, not barren, that's a bad way to describe farmland, isn't it? What was rural mid-Cattery and is now a thriving community. We'll look forward to that tomorrow morning for breakfast here at mid-Cattery's Hokanui.
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0: Coming up to 2 o'clock, news and sport is on the way. And when we come back after two, Avril Lavigne, Lewis Capaldi, ABC and MGMT, among others. This is Big Canterbury's Whanganui.
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11: In this update, conditions are beginning to ease in Kaikoura, although the cleanup is far from over. Floodwaters are receding, but a heavy rain watch remains, with showers forecast. State Highway 1's likely to stay closed until tomorrow because of flooding, debris and rockfall. Crews are assessing the damage to roads, bridges and other infrastructure. Kaikoura's Takahanga Marae manager, Chevy Allen, says the Marae will offer shelter again tonight after a busy time yesterday.
12: We had probably about 200 people. We didn't quite get everyone because it just started getting quite crowded. So we opened up another area and started setting up tables and food. We just wanted to make sure everyone's safe and warm.
11: Further north, orange heavy rain warnings cover Wairarapa into tomorrow, including the Tararua Ranges. Labor says it expects regulatory changes for its solar policy will be a breeze, but could mean more workers will be needed down the track. The party's announced a package of policies to kit houses up with rooftop solar. It has two low-interest long-term loan schemes and subsidies up to $3,000 for low- and middle-income households. Chris Hipkins says a solar boom could create a waitlist of people wanting to get hooked up.
13: Which is why we've put quite a heavy emphasis on that in the policy that we've announced today around training up the workforce and training them up quicker.
11: Mortgage rates have been moving in recent weeks ahead of today's official cash rate decision due any moment. The OCR is currently at 2.25%. Here's business reporter Michael Sergel.
14: Economists agree there will be OCR hikes this year, but are divided on whether the first hike should be today. We haven't seen an OCR hike in 3 years, but recent changes to wholesale rates have been helping drive up short-term rates and drive down long-term rates. One-year advertised home loan rates are currently about 4.65 to 4.75%.
11: And that's news.
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11: To sport, and Europe's dominance of football is on full show at the World Cup, with six of the final eight nations hailing from the continent. Switzerland's booked the final quarterfinal spot with a thrilling 4-3 penalty shootout win over Colombia. Morocco's flying the flag for Africa, and Argentina's the only representative from the Americas. But Egypt football coach Hossam Hassan believes the defending champs shouldn't be there, claiming officials cheated his side out of a quarterfinal spot in the agonising 3-2 defeat to Argentina. And tennis icon Novak Djokovic is through to the semi-finals at Wimbledon for a record 15th time and rates his effort.
18: Another great historic run for me at the Grand Slam. So this is what counts the most, honestly. I mean, hopefully, you know, I can do it a few more matches here in London.
11: That's sport. I'm Scarlett Swatanovic.
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19: Weather Watch 24/7, the Met Service forecast for Ashburton for the rest of today. Rain, possibly heavy with southerlies, dropping down to a low of 4 degrees tonight. Tomorrow, a few showers with southerlies turning westerly in the evening. Tomorrow's high 8 degrees, a low of 2 tomorrow night. For Friday, Matariki, a few showers clearing in the afternoon to fine. Southwesterlies turning northwest at night. Friday's high 8 degrees. Saturday, fine, light winds and a high of 9. And fine again on Sunday with light winds, and Sunday's forecast high is 10 degrees.
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0: 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Tomorrow on The Breakfast Show, our Luke catches up with Stacey Morrison. Now, Stacey is pretty big on the reo, and she will be talking tomorrow morning on the meaning of Matariki and what that means as we take an extra day this long weekend ahead.
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0: Sally, when the wine runs out, we turn off the lights. The show is over. Billy, Joel, we didn't start the fire. Now, look, enduring power of attorney. It's interesting to know how many of these arrangements have been set up in this country. About half of us have a will, which I still find incredible. Only half of us have a will, and less than one in fewer than one in five people have an enduring power of attorney. Now, as we get older, the roles in our families reverse, where we once used to look after our kids. Our kids really have to see us through our senior years. And it's not always the eldest who is the best sort of pressed for this. Really, you've got to look at, in a family situation, somebody who you can depend on, who is solid, who you can trust. And if there's large amounts of money involved, to avoid family disagreements and squabbles, it's sometimes a good idea to have an independent enduring power of attorney. So the message coming out this week, as we throw a bit of a spotlight on this, is don't wait. An enduring power of attorney can only be signed while you still have the mental capacity. If you wait until you get to some sort of a cognitive decline or something like that, it may be too late. You choose the right person, not the obvious one, as we just mentioned. Leave instructions, not just signatures. So leave a note, a written statement outlining your wishes. That will give the people who are carrying out those wishes a lot more confidence. Explain what matters most to you before somebody else just fills that void with a guess. Build in a backup too, because your enduring power of attorney could, you know, let's, you know, to be blunt, could be hit by a bus. So always have like a backup plan there, appoint a successor, and then review the documents as life changes. And independence can protect families. As I said, having somebody trusted outside the family as an enduring power of attorney can be a wise thing as well. So the best thing is to acknowledge all this, talk with people that are relevantly affected by it, and then talk to the family solicitor. And go from there, get a legal opinion and go from there. But don't leave it until it's too late, seems to be what we're being encouraged to consider. Back after the break here on Hokanui with Elton John, Pink and Ella Langley.
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0: Coming up to 3 o'clock, news and sport follows pretty shortly, and then we're back into the good stuff after that. Plenty of variety. The greatest hits, the best mix with Bastille, Harry Styles, Niall Horan, and U2 after news and sport and tomorrow's weather next at 3.
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17: In this update, the Reserve Bank's Monetary Policy Committee has hiked the official cash rate for the first time in more than 3 years. It's raised the OCR 25 basis points to 2.5%. Economists had been divided on whether the committee would hold the cash rate or raise it. Heavy rain is moving on to the North Island as South Island parts deal with flooding and slips. An orange heavy rain warning covers Wairarapa until tomorrow morning, including Manawatū and Taihape from 6pm. A state of emergency remains in Kaikoura. Met Service meteorologist John Law says the Kaikoura Ranges have recorded 370 millimetres of rain in the past 2 days.
18: There is still more rain today. It is going to ease off. We are going to keep hold of a watch through that region as we head through the rest of Wednesday.
17: State Highway 1's expected to stay closed between Waipara and Ward until tomorrow, and snow and ice have closed several roads further south, including State Highway 8. Labor says its solar policy will benefit renters and rural communities, not just city dwellers. National and Labor's election policies would both let homeowners pay back low-interest loans for solar through their rates. But Labor's plan, announced today, also lets local lines companies provide loans repaid through power bills. Leader Chris Hipkins says this is a better solution for many regions and will save money.
19: It's good for the lines companies because they don't have to put a whole lot of extra capacity into more isolated areas, but it's good for the people in those isolated areas because they save twice.
4: ACT wants to expand the three strikes law, claiming judges give burglars too much leeway. The party says if elected, it wants mandatory three-year prison sentences with no parole for those convicted of burglary three times. For aggravated burglary, offenders would get a burglary strike and another under three strikes violent crime rules. Justice spokesperson Nicole McKee says most burglars released are back in prison within 2 years and enough's enough. That's news.
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4: To sport and New Zealand cricket fancies luring the Black Caps' destructive T20 opening batters into the 50-over game. Finn Allen, Tim Seifert, Adam Milne and Lockie Ferguson have been handed casual playing contracts for the upcoming season. Allen and Seifert are shoo-ins in the shortest format, but selector Gavin Larson says they're also options for next year's ODI World Cup.
20: Finn is exceptionally talented. You know, he's one of the best ball strikers in the world. One of the questions will be role definition. Is it at the top of the order? Would he be better suited in a finishing role? The same could be said for Tim Seifert. Exactly the same sort of question.
4: Switzerland's booked the final quarterfinal spot at football's World Cup, meaning six of the final eight nations hail from Europe. And New Zealand Rugby's appointed former All Blacks centre Conrad Smith as head of men's high performance. And that's sport. I'm Scarlett Swatanovic.
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22: WeatherWatch 24/7, the Met Service forecast for Ashburton for the rest of today. Rain, possibly heavy with southerlies, dropping down to a low of 4 degrees tonight. Tomorrow, a few showers with southerlies turning westerly in the evening. Tomorrow's high 8 degrees, a low of 2 tomorrow night. For Friday, Matariki, a few showers clearing in the afternoon to fine. Southwesterlies turning northwest at night. Friday's high 8 degrees. Saturday, fine, light winds and a high of 9. And fine again on Sunday with light winds. And Sunday's forecast high is 10 degrees.
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One Tree Hill, you too, Peter Mac, this afternoon. Okay, hands up everybody who's now sick of the wet. Are we sick of the wet? Yes, look at those hands shooting up all over the place. Good afternoon. The best mix, the greatest hits continues this Wednesday, Arvo, with Harry Styles.

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1: Niall Horan, Slow Hands, Peter Mac, and Top Loader in there as well, Dancing in the Moonlight. Well, from Slow Hands to Steady Hand, the Reserve Bank Governor, relatively new Reserve Bank Governor Anna Bremen and her team have raised the official cash rate today. Pretty much as expected, it was 2.25, it's now 2.5%. So gone up 25 basis points. No doubt there'll be more commentary on that in our news bulletins throughout the remainder of the afternoon, top of the hour.
2: Hokanui Breakfast with Luke Howden.
3: Another cold, grotty day. Thankfully, it's nice and warm inside the over 200 houses that make up the new Ashburton Rivers Freedom Lifestyle Village. This is the huge development off Trevor's Road, and the first residents have moved in this week. We catch boss man Steve Penny to share in that excitement tomorrow. We also catch Alice Brading for local sports, Stacey Morrison on the meaning of Matariki, and Granny Sherl on surviving the school holidays.
2: Hokanui Breakfast with Luke Howden and Newman's Tyres, proudly serving Mid-Canterbury.
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0: Bruno Mars locked out of heaven. Peter Mac this afternoon with the police. A message in a bottle. The Kaikoura floods have again wreaked havoc up there. There's a bridge washout. There's some power that's been lost in some areas, which is going to take days to restore. A dairy farmer up that direction, Adam McManaway, says it's pretty hard going. 8 days out from the start of his milking, he has no power. All water lines on his farm. He's lost fences and feed. Half his paddocks are covered in silt and trees. Hay bales have been flooding down the river and out to sea. He said he knew it was going to be bad, but he says it's turned out to be a lot worse than he had expected. Done quite a lot of damage. You've got to feel for people in that situation. It's a hell of a thing to pull yourself up from once it all kind of, you know, settles down a bit and try and rebuild your life and your livelihood. Our thoughts are with those people affected in this way.
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Mid-Canterbury's Hockadooey, another wet one it's been today. What will tomorrow be like? We will check that out for you after news and sport next. And speaking of news, the official cash rate today went up pretty much as expected, actually, by another 25 basis points. No doubt that'll be covered very shortly at 4 o'clock here at Hockadooey. Getting less milk from an

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10: In this update, the Reserve Bank has hiked the official cash rate for the first time in more than 3 years, raising it 25 basis points to 2.5%. Business reporter Michael Sergel runs through the decision.
11: The Monetary Policy Committee's six members all agreed to raise the cash rate despite divided opinions from economists. High inflation, the weak Kiwi dollar, and renewed expectations of economic recovery played into their call. The committee disagreed on one thing, though. Two of the six worry inflation will be higher than current forecasts.
10: North Canterbury farmers face months of clean-up after heavy rain, now easing as it moves north. Wairarapa has an orange heavy rain warning until tomorrow morning, including Manawatū and Taihape from 6 p.m. Kaikoura still in a state of emergency, and a heavy rain watch covers Kaikoura and Marlborough until tomorrow evening. Dairy farmer Adam McManaway told The Country they had 3 days' warning.
12: But like the rivers and the creeks around here can probably only handle 80 to 120 mils of rain in a 24-hour period, and we got 300, so it was just way too much for them to be able to contain them.
10: State Highway 1 still closed between Waipara and Ward, and snow and ice have shut roads further south. National's campaign chair claims Labor's solar policy funding doesn't stack up. Labor's promising to subsidise solar setups for low to middle income households and community battery storage. It says the Solar Saver package will cost about $160 million over 4 years using the untouched government gas security fund. Simeon Brown says that fund's critical for future security.
13: And most of it will probably be allocated prior to the election, so they're going to have to borrow money to pay for their promises.
10: Meanwhile, ACT's promising to expand the three strikes regime to burglars if re-elected. 1,800 people were convicted of burglary last year and just over half sent to prison. Justice spokeswoman Nicole McKee says judges are often far too lenient and a minimum sentence is needed for repeat offenders. That's news.
14: ACT 2 microwave popcorn makes scary movies pop. So pick up a pack of ACT 2 today.
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1: Hokanui Sport.
10: In sport, All Blacks Fords coach Jason Ryan is confident his pack will stand up to whatever the Italian Fords throw at them in Wellington this Saturday. Ryan was impressed with the mobility, speed and skill his pack showed in the Helter Skelter Nations Championship win over France in Christchurch. And he isn't worried that his big men's athleticism around the field will depower their set pieces.
16: Every test match is different. You know, there wasn't a lot of long scrums, mauls or defending mauls, so that's probably why there was so much speed. But you've got to be able to do both. We'll put a lot of work into our set piece this week. Italy are phenomenal, especially their scrums.
10: Selection manager Gavin Larson believes having Quicks, Adam Milne and Lockie Ferguson on casual contracts will offer crucial support to the fully contracted bowlers facing a hectic summer schedule. That's sport. I'm Scarlett Swatanovich.
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18: WeatherWatch 24/7, the Met Service forecast for Ashburton. For the rest of today, rain, possibly heavy with southerlies, dropping down to a low of 4 degrees tonight. Tomorrow, a few showers with southerlies turning westerly in the evening. Tomorrow's high 8 degrees, a low of 2 tomorrow night. For Friday, Matariki, a few showers clearing in the afternoon to fine. Southwesterlies turning northwest at night. Friday's high 8 degrees. Saturday, fine, light winds and a high of 9. And fine again on Sunday with light winds. And Sunday's forecast high is 10 degrees.
17: Mid-Canterbury's best music mix starts now on Hokanui.

She knew it. It's Taylor Swift. She knows it. And she is married. She's betrothed. She is stuck with the man, Mr. Travis Kelce, now, with more on that story. Here's Huey Lewis.

0: Can't Stop This Thing. We started Brian Adams, Hosier in there too, and Take Me to Church. Peter Mac this afternoon, Hokanui. This bridge washout up in North Canterbury. It's not on the main drag, but it's quite a sizable bridge, and it has just been a large section of it's just been completely washed away, and services that were strung to the bridge, of course, have been discontinued. There's some power outages and things up in that area too. It looks like the sort of thing that's going to take a while to get sorted. Actually, when the heavy weather hits, it's not much you can do except stand back and let it do its thing and try and patch up afterwards. It's a real blow to them in the North Canterbury region.
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0: Ella Langley, Be Her, live in the Two in Heaven. Peter Mac, Mount Hutt must have got opened earlier today, but it's been closed for the day now for a wee while. The forecast tomorrow for the Met Service is snow and southerly, so we'll see what happens. Snow depth up there at the moment on the upper, 104 centimetres, lower 62 centimetres. They've had 72 centimetres of snow in the last 7 days. So we'll see how tomorrow shakes down. We're back after this very short break with more of the best mix and the greatest hits. We've got Hootie and the Blowfish, the Rag and Bone Man and Dave Dobbin.
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0: G'day, nearly 5 o'clock, news and sport, moments away at five. We head home after that with more of your favourites, Robbie Williams, Lola Young, Naked Eyes and Coterie. Robbie's been performing with, I think, a couple of his girls have come on stage. These are his own kids, so they're into their early teens now, and it looks like at least one of them's going to be a bit of a performer as well. A lot of speculation out there in internet land about when she will appear on stage and actually do a duet with him. We are back after five. News and sport is next. Of course, the official cash rate lifted a bit today. We'll have more about that shortly.
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10: In this update, the Reserve Bank Governor says today's OCR hike was necessary, but prices aren't rising as much as previously feared. The central banks raised the cash rate to 2.5%, the first hike in more than 3 years. Some economists thought inflation could surge as high as 4.8% this quarter. But Anna Bremen says recent oil price falls may mean inflation has already peaked and be lower than forecast.
11: We estimate about 3.9% in the June quarter. From there, we expect it to fall to 3.3% in the September quarter.
10: Emergency services have evacuated properties either side of a landslide on Oamaru's Glen Street. It was reported about 3:45, with no word yet on whether homes are affected. Fire and Emergency say they've asked council to send a geotech engineer to the site. Authorities are working to reopen roads and get evacuated people back home in Kaikoura as the worst of the rain moves north. NZTA says State Highway 1 will reopen north of Kaikoura to Ward about now, but a damaged section southwards will likely be closed a few more days. Wairarapa now has an orange heavy rain warning, with Manawatu and Taihape joining from 6 p.m. Kaikoura remains in a state of emergency. Minister Mark Mitchell says the evacuation response was outstanding.
12: I want to acknowledge the local iwi and marae. Yesterday had 170 people, you know, or a significant amount of people, and obviously you've had some other community facilities that have been opened.
10: A fifth application's been lodged for petroleum prospecting since the ban on exploration lifted. A three-month competitive window opens today for a permit application from Australia's Pancontinental Energy. Political reporter Troy Matic has more.
13: The proposal covers nearly 10,000 square metres in deep water off Taranaki. Resources Minister Shane Jones says no exploration wells have been drilled in the area to date, and it's been long recognised to have lots of potential. He says this fifth application reflects growing confidence and a clear lift in oil and gas sector interest.
10: And that's news.
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10: In sport, verbal jousting over the Football World Cup has extended to golf's European Tour. Norwegian golfer Victor Hovland is preparing to play the Scottish Open this week. The world number 13's been asked if there's been any pre-tournament banter over his country's quarter-final tie with England.
17: It's a very sensitive subject for him, so he might cut a little too deep there if I push too hard. But I hope they lose and come crying out on Sunday morning.
10: Hovland's promised to lead a viral Viking rowing chant on the first tee on day four if Norway beat the Three Lions. And New Zealand Rugby's appointed former All Black Conrad Smith as its head of men's high performance, with his immediate boss Don Tricker praising Smith's combination of lived experience, intellect and credibility. That's sport. I'm Scarlett Swatanovich.
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19: WeatherWatch 24/7, the Met Service forecast for Ashburton for the rest of today. Rain, possibly heavy with southerlies, dropping down to a low of 4 degrees tonight. Tomorrow, a few showers with southerlies turning westerly in the evening. Tomorrow's high 8 degrees, a low of 2 tomorrow night. For Friday, Matariki, a few showers clearing in the afternoon to fine. Southwesterlies turning northwest at night. Friday's high 8 degrees. Saturday, fine, light winds and a high of 9. And fine again on Sunday with light winds. And Sunday's forecast high is 10 degrees.
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Lola Young, Messi, Peter Mac with Robbie Williams in there too, and Millennium. How are we doing this evening? Heading home across Mid-Canterbury after another wet old day. What's the rest of the week like? What's the holiday going to be like? What's the weekend going to be like? We'll take a look at that for you shortly.

0: Well, Beyonce, Single Ladies, Peter Mac, and that heavy rain watch continues till midnight tonight for Canterbury south of Methven. So, still a lot of rain to come and snow down to 600 metres. So overnight tonight, you were going down to 4. Tomorrow's going to be a bit damp too. Occasional rain in southerlies. Into Friday, bit of an improvement. A few showers to start with, clearing to fine in the afternoon. It is a holiday. But the good news is that Saturday, Sunday and Monday are all looking really nice. Sunny and fine.
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0: Ed Sheeran, Little More, Peter Mac, Sophie B. Hawkins, Mumford & Sons. A little confusion about this idea that was, I think, created or put forward last week at that meeting when the First Retail Group, the people that had been commissioned with a $50,000 contract to come up with ways to invigorate and revitalise our CBD. I was always quite sceptical about that, but maybe my position hasn't changed too much. But anyway, Councillor Russell Ellis, his suggestion was that there's an area made available over on West Street where motorhomes and campervans can pull up. And one councillor I spoke to thought that that was just, you know, during the day to go shopping. But I went back and watched the recorded video of the live stream, and Russell Ellis, Councillor Ellis, definitely did say and probably stay overnight as well. So I guess the question is, and I don't have a fixed view on it, I kind of don't want to see the middle of town turned into a motorhome camp, but I do kind of see some merit in the idea. So I might get out with my little phone maybe tomorrow and canvas some thoughts about that on the Peter Mac on Hokanui Facebook page. We'll see how we go.
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0: This is McAdamy Takanui. If this was a tram, I'm getting off at this stop. Thank you so much for riding with me this afternoon, overnight tonight. We go down to 4 degrees. So tomorrow, occasional rain, southerlies a top of 8. Friday, the holiday, a few showers clearing to fine in the Arvo, but the good news is Saturday, Sunday and Monday are looking pretty good. Keep warm and dry tonight. Look forward to your company tomorrow. We have Luke back to wake you up and get you going for your Thursday into the long weekend tomorrow from 6 a.m. Good night.
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18: In this update, the Reserve Bank Governor says Kiwis will ultimately benefit from today's OCR hike, the first in more than 3 years. The cash rate's been raised to 2.5%. Governor Anna Bremen says inflation's been eating up household budgets. She says getting inflation back down helps everyone.
19: Actually make sure that households get their purchasing power back, they can spend more, we get more demand, and we will see better growth and employment coming back.
18: A major route into Kaikoura has reopened, but recovery's only just beginning. State Highway 1 is now open north of the township, with NZTA urging motorists to be wary of debris. A heavy rain watch covers North Canterbury and Marlborough until tomorrow, and Wairarapa now has an orange heavy rain warning. Emergency Management Minister Mark Mitchell says a helicopter flew into Kaikoura today, carrying 11 personnel to support the response.
20: We did go up with the mayor to be able to actually try and get a real visual picture of the damage that has occurred. That wasn't as easy as what it normally is because, quite simply, the weather, as you can see, is still clagged in.
18: Another South Island slips forced more evacuation orders, this time on Irvine Street in Dunedin's The Cove, about 4 p.m. Two houses are potentially affected, but the occupants of 8 asked to leave. An earlier slip on Oamaru's Glen Street means neighbours have left for the night. Chris Hipkins says solar subsidies for low to middle income households will be modelled off the warmer Kiwi Homes scheme. Labor hasn't clearly defined the threshold for the election promise. Hipkins says they've looked at the ECA scheme, which helps insulate low-income households.
3: We'd follow a similar criteria. We'd obviously finalise that with ECA.
18: ACT expects the prison population to grow under its policy of cracking down on burglars. The party wants a mandatory 3-year prison sentence for offenders convicted of burglary 3 times, claiming judges are too lenient in sentencing. And that's news.
4: ACT 2 microwave popcorn makes scary movies pop. So pick up a pack of ACT 2 today.
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18: In sport, the All Blacks are well aware the free-flowing style of play they used to beat France in their nation's championship opener won't be conducive to all conditions. Ford's coach Jason Ryan was pleased to see plenty of running rugby at breakneck speed under the roof in Christchurch. But Ryan knows the All Blacks will require different approaches depending on opposition and conditions, starting with Italy at a sold-out Cape Town on Saturday.
23: I guess under the roof you know what the conditions are. Wellington's a little bit different, so how we use the ball and how we play the game could be different this week.
18: Under fire coach Laurie Daly insists New South Wales have bigger motivations for winning tonight's State of Origin decider than protecting his job, with testing themselves in the toughest of settings their key ambition. And that's sport. I'm Scarlett Swetanovic.
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24: Weather Watch 24/7, the Met Service forecast for Ashburton for the rest of today. Rain, possibly heavy with southerlies, dropping down to a low of 4 degrees tonight. Tomorrow, a few showers with southerlies turning westerly in the evening. Tomorrow's high 8 degrees, a low of 2 tomorrow night. For Friday, Matariki, a few showers clearing in the afternoon to fine. Southwesterlies turning northwest at night. Friday's high 8 degrees. Saturday, fine, light winds and a high of 9. And fine again on Sunday with light winds. And Sunday's forecast high is 10 degrees.
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9: In this update, North Canterbury and Marlborough remain under a heavy rain watch. An orange heavy rain warning is now in force for Wairarapa, Manawatū and Taihape. State Highway 1 has reopened north of Kaikoura, but the route south could remain closed for days because of road damage. The Kaikoura District Council is urging evacuated residents not to return until they're told it's safe to. Mayor Craig Mackle is asking the community to stay patient.
10: And I want to reassure residents that every decision is being guided by expert advice and the safety of our communities, visitors and response personnel.
9: A person died once they left Palmerston North ED on Saturday, and now Health New Zealand wants to put more wait time rumours to rest. Regional Group Director Kath Fraser-Chappell says the ED was fully staffed that day with an average wait of 2 hours. Records show the patient arrived by ambulance around midday, was triaged and then called for assessment within 90 minutes, but they weren't in the waiting room. They also weren't there when recalled 45 minutes later. The US-Iran ceasefire's gone off the rails, each side accusing the other of backtracking. The US says it's bombed more than 80 Iranian targets in response to Iran hitting 3 commercial ships in the Strait of Hormuz. Iran says the US had breached the deal by opening new routes through the waterway. The BBC's Peter Bose says sirens are now sounding in Bahrain and Kuwait as Iran retaliates.
11: The key question now is, will this be confined to the last few hours, maybe a few hours in the future? Or is this the beginning of something new?
9: Millions of Cubans remain without electricity amid a six-month-long U.S. fuel blockade. Scattered protests have now broken out across Havana, with residents banging pots, honking horns and shouting, "Turn on the lights!" Cuba experienced its third nationwide outage this year on Monday. Authorities say most of the country was back on the island's grid by late yesterday, but many remain without power because the island does not have enough fuel. That's news.
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9: In sport, Silver Ferns coach Dame Nolene Toro is excited by the hard edge the players returning from Australia have brought. Five players bypassed the ANZ Premiership for a season in Australia, and Dame Nolene says they've grown as people and players. Dame Nolene says injured Silver Ferns Kimiora Poi and Catherine Hall are tracking well to be fit for the upcoming Commonwealth Games in Glasgow. Under fire coach Laurie Daly is adamant New South Wales has bigger motive for winning the State of Origin decider than protecting his job. Daly's odds on to drop another series given the clinches in hostile Queensland territory in Brisbane. He says he's parked criticism of his coaching and focused solely on preparation. Kickoff at Suncorp scheduled for 10 tonight. That's sport. I'm Joe Gilfillan.
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17: WeatherWatch 24/7, the Met Service forecast for Ashburton for the rest of today. Rain, possibly heavy with southerlies, dropping down to a low of 4 degrees tonight. Tomorrow, a few showers with southerlies turning westerly in the evening. Tomorrow's high 8 degrees, a low of 2 tomorrow night. For Friday, Matariki, a few showers clearing in the afternoon to fine. Southwesterlies turning northwest at night. Friday's high 8 degrees. Saturday, fine, light winds and a high of 9. And fine again on Sunday with light winds, and Sunday's forecast high is 10 degrees.
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0: Hokanui Breakfast with Luke Howden.
1: Another cold, grotty day. Thankfully, it's nice and warm inside the over 200 houses that make up the new Ashburton Rivers Freedom Lifestyle Village. This is the huge development off Trevor's Road, and the first residents have moved in this week. We catch boss man Steve Penny to share in that excitement tomorrow. We also catch Alice Brading for local sport, Stacey Morrison on the meaning of Matariki, and Granny Sherl on surviving the school holidays.
0: Hokanui Breakfast with Luke Howden and Newman's Tyres, proudly serving Mid-Canterbury.
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8: In this update, another South Island slip has forced more evacuation orders, this time on Irvine Street in Dunedin's The Cove. Fire and emergency were called just before four this afternoon, with two houses potentially affected and the occupants of eight asked to leave. They're waiting for council assessments. Earlier, a slip on Oamaru's Glen Street prompted neighbours to move out for the night, and a geotech engineer will take a look tomorrow. A blueberry expert says changing import standards could risk the entire horticulture industry. Ministry of Primary Industries is considering allowing imports of fresh blueberries from five countries, including Chile, Peru and the United States. Blueberries NZ Technical Committee member Dan Peach says that could bring real biosecurity risks. Mr. Peach says if disease spreads to produce here, it's a matter of when and how much is tolerable.
9: This just has been pushed through a little bit too quickly, and not enough work has been done to protect New Zealand's border against what are very real risks.
8: Criticism of ACT's proposed crackdown on repeat burglars. ACT is campaigning on a mandatory 3-year prison sentence without parole for a convicted burglar's third strike, saying judges give too much leeway. Corrections data show the weekly cost of housing an inmate's about $3,800. Howard League for Penal Reform's Cosmo Jeffrey says that money could be better used for rehabilitation. Mr. Jeffrey says we need to work out why people are stealing, then deal with that, not just lock them up. A 37-story high-rise in New York's Manhattan is still unstable. Construction workers report support beams are buckled in the former Pfizer HQ being converted to apartments. Officials say temporary supports are helping bolster the building. New York Mayor Zohran Mamdani spoke earlier today.
10: DOB engineers have been investigating with FDNY drones. This is an extremely serious situation, and I am thankful to our first responders.
8: That's news.
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0: Hokanui Sport.
8: In sport, New South Wales coach Laurie Daly honestly believes the pressure to retain his job has not been a distraction in the lead-up to tonight's State of Origin decider. Daly's Blues gave up a 1-0 series lead to lose a Game 3 decider last year and risk a repeat against Queensland on the Maroons' home turf at Suncorp Stadium. But Daly says neither he nor the players have been bothered by the intense criticism.
13: I haven't read, but I've been told. So you just, yeah, put it to the side. And the players, you know, they're pretty good at focusing. I'm pretty good at focusing on what needs to be done. So the ability for this team to play their best football, I'm confident that we're going to play our best footy.
8: Kickoff's just after 10. The Wellington Phoenix have signed former Academy Technical Director Steve Coleman as lead assistant under head coach Chris Greenacre. That's sport. I'm Joe Gilfillan.
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6: In this update, some Oamaru residents are spending the night away from home following a slip into a house on Glen Street this afternoon. Fire and emergency say houses either side have been evacuated and a geotech engineer is due on site in the morning. There are no reports of injuries. Fire and emergency also say another slip in Dunedin this afternoon caused 8 homes to be evacuated in the Irvine Street area. They say 2 houses were potentially affected. The site has been handed to Dunedin City Council. North Canterbury farmers face months of clean-up after heavy rain, easing as it moves north. Wairarapa, Manawatu and Taihape have an orange heavy rain warning until tomorrow morning. Kaikoura is still in a state of emergency and a heavy rain watch still covers Kaikoura and Marlborough until tomorrow evening. Dairy farmer Adam McManaway says they had 3 days' warning before the deluge.
7: But like the rivers and the creeks around here can probably only handle 80 to 120 mils of rain in a 24-hour period, and we got 300, so it was just way too much for them to be able to contain them.
6: Donald Trump has declared the memorandum of understanding between the United States and Iran is over. The US president speaking at the NATO summit in Turkey as the two sides accuse the other of breaching the terms of the agreement. US forces have bombed dozens of Iranian targets and Iran's fired drones at US bases in Bahrain and Kuwait in retaliation. President Trump says the White House negotiators will want to continue, but he doesn't want to deal with Iran anymore. He's lashed out at Tehran, calling its leaders scum.
8: They're vicious, violent people, and if they had a nuclear weapon, they'd use it. As far as I'm concerned, it's over.
6: ANZ is celebrating Bay of Plenty's economic boom. The region's exports jumped 16.9% year-on-year. Businesses in the area have increased more than 62% in number since 2000. Business and Agri-Managing Director Lorraine Mapu says the success is not just because of a kiwi fruit boom.
9: Far beyond the orchards, I think logistics, packaging, cool storage, transport, engineering, construction.
6: That's news.
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0: Hokanui Sport.
6: In sport, Queensland coach Billy Slater reckons the environment won't be the most important factor in tonight's State of Origin decider against New South Wales. Suncorp Stadium has historically been a fortress for the Maroons, but the Blues have won the last two games in Brisbane. Slater says his players know they'll have to go to dark places to overcome their heavily criticised opponent.
0: We can't just rely on this great stadium and the history of this great stadium. The fact that Arthur Beetson ran out here 47 years ago, we can't rely on all that stuff. We need to make sure it happens because of our actions.
6: Kick-off's in just over an hour. Coach Dame Nolene Todua says injured Silver Ferns Kimi Orapoi and Catherine Hall are tracking well to be fit for the upcoming Commonwealth Games in Glasgow. That's sport. I'm Joe Gilfillan.
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8: In this update, authorities are working to reopen roads and get evacuated people back home in Kaikoura as the worst of the rain moves north. NZTA says State Highway 1 has reopened north of Kaikoura to Ward, but a damaged section southwards will likely be closed for a few more days. Wairarapa, Manawatu and Taihape are under an orange heavy rain warning. Kaikoura remains in a state of emergency. The Kaikoura District Council is urging evacuated residents not to return until they're told it's safe. Emergency Minister Mark Mitchell says the evacuation response is outstanding.
9: I want to acknowledge the local iwi and marae. Yesterday had 170 people, or a significant amount of people, and obviously you've had some other community facilities that have been opened.
8: A fifth application since the ban on exploration has lifted has been lodged for petroleum prospecting. A three-month competitive window opened today around a permit application from Australia's Pan-Continental Energy. Political reporter Troy Matich has more.
10: The proposal covers nearly 10,000 square metres in deep water off Taranaki. Resources Minister Shane Jones says no exploration wells have been drilled in the area to date, and it's been long recognised to have lots of potential. He says this fifth application reflects growing confidence and a clear lift in oil and gas sector interests.
8: The Labour Party leader says China's breached the spirit of a local nuclear-free Pacific deal, but he won't call its firing a test missile illegal. China tested a nuclear-capable ballistic missile in the region on Monday, hours after Australia and Fiji signed up to a new defence pact. China says there's nothing to worry about, but our government has called it concerning. Chris Hipkins says the Treaty of Rarotonga makes specific wishes on nuclear arms clear, and he says China's test is uncalled for.
11: I haven't said it's illegal. I'm not an international law expert. I think it's certainly provocative. It's concerning. It's an escalation, and it's something that New Zealand should be opposed to.
8: That's news.
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14: In sport, positive news for the Silver Ferns as they prepare for the upcoming Commonwealth Games in Glasgow. Coach Dame Nolene Toru has revealed mid-quarter Kimiora Poi has had a big day, proving she's well on the way to overcoming a lingering calf injury.
15: We've been able to get a lot of mileage out of her today, and especially on court. Been tracking really well, so we're quietly confident.
14: And Toru says defender Catherine Hall is tracking well too after ankle surgery. New South Wales are confident they can overcome Queensland and history to win tonight's State of Origin decider at Suncorp Stadium. The Blues have won a decider at the venue just 3 times in 13 attempts, but they were victorious the last time the Origin series was up for grabs in Brisbane. The match is just about to kick off. That's sport. I'm Joe Gilfillan.
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8: In this update, a major route into Kaikoura is open again, but recovery is only just beginning. State Highway 1 is open north of Kaikoura, with NZTA urging motorists to be wary of debris. A heavy rain watch covers North Canterbury and Marlborough until tomorrow, and Wairarapa now has an orange heavy rain warning. Emergency Management Minister Mark Mitchell says a helicopter flew into Kaikoura today, carrying 11 personnel to support the response.
9: We did go up with the mayor to be able to actually try and get a real visual picture of the damage that has occurred. That wasn't as easy as what it normally is because, quite simply, the weather, as you can see, is still clagged in.
8: The Reserve Bank Governor says today's OCR hike was necessary, but prices aren't rising as much as previously feared. The central banks raised the cash rate to 2.5%, the first rise in more than 3 years. Some economists thought inflation could surge as high as 4.8% this quarter. But Dr. Anna Bremen says recent oil price falls may mean inflation has already peaked and be lower than forecast.
10: We estimate about 3.9% in the June quarter. From there, we expect it to fall to 3.3% in the September quarter.
8: The ACT Party expects the prison population to grow under its policy of cracking down on burglars, but says it's necessary. ACT wants a mandatory 3-year prison sentence for offenders convicted of burglary 3 times, claiming judges are too lenient in sentencing. Justice spokeswoman Nicole McKee says it'll cost money, but so does letting offenders commit more crime.
11: We suspect it may be somewhere around the $200 million mark, just looking at the cost of people going into prison.
8: Donald Trump has declared the memorandum of understanding between the US and Iran is over. The two sides accuse each other of breaching the terms of the agreement. US forces have bombed dozens of Iranian targets, and Iran's fired drones at US bases in Bahrain and Kuwait in retaliation. President Trump says he doesn't want to deal with Iran anymore. That's news.
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15: In sport, Wimbledon set for British hope Arthur Ferry, who's keen to continue a surprising run in the men's singles. Ferry's the first wildcard to make the quarterfinals in 12 years, as Craig Gabriel reports.
16: Who is Arthur Ferry? The way he's playing is proving he's more than a dinghy. Taylor Fritz said he's practiced with him when he was a junior and was impressed. Ferry is French-born but grew up in Wimbledon and went to uni at Stanford, so he's no dummy. He's ranked 114 and is the first British wildcard to reach the quarters of a major in the Open era. He plays Flavio Cobolli, who also will play the crowd. Fritz faces Alexander Zverev, Elise Mertens plays Linda Noskova, and Jasmin Paolini plays Marta Kostyuk.
15: Moments ago in the State of Origin, New South Wales led Queensland 18-0 late in the first half. That's sport. I'm Joe Gilfillan.
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0: Hokanui Breakfast with Luke Howden.
1: Ugh, another cold, grotty day. Thankfully, it's nice and warm inside the over 200 houses that make up the new Ashburton Rivers Freedom Lifestyle Village. This is the huge development off Trevor's Road, and the first residents have moved in this week. We catch boss man Steve Penny to share in that excitement tomorrow. We also catch Alice Brading for local sports, Stacey Morrison on the meaning of Matariki, and Granny Sherl on surviving the school holidays.
0: Hokanui Breakfast with Luke Howden and Newman's Tyres, proudly serving Mid-Canterbury.
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9: In this update, some Oamaru residents are spending the night away from home following a slip into a house on Glen Street during the afternoon. Fire and Emergency says houses either side have been evacuated and a geotech engineer is due on site in the morning. There are no reports of injuries. Emily Ansell reports.
10: Fire and Emergency say another slip in Dunedin this afternoon caused 8 homes to be evacuated in the Irvine Street area. They say 2 houses were potentially affected. The site has been handed to Dunedin City Council.
9: A person died once they left Palmerston North ED on Saturday, and now Health New Zealand wants to put wait time rumours to rest. Regional Group Director Kath Fraser-Chappell says the ED was fully staffed that day with an average wait of 2 hours. Records show the patient arrived by ambulance around midday, was triaged and then called for assessment within 90 minutes, but they weren't in the waiting room. They also weren't there when recalled 45 minutes later. Donald Trump has renewed his Greenland takeover bid at the NATO summit in Turkey. When leaders strongly pushed back, the president threatened to withdraw all US armed forces from Europe. Denmark says allies should accept Greenland's not for sale. Middle East correspondent Gordon Robison says the irony is the US already has a large military presence in the Arctic Territory. He says it also can open more bases anytime it wants.
11: Trump really seems obsessed with this, and I think 6 months ago we all thought that it had gone away, but clearly it has not.
9: Millions of Cubans remain without electricity amid a six-month-long U.S. fuel blockade. Scattered protests have now broken out across Havana, with residents banging pots, honking horns and shouting, "Turn on the lights!" Cuba experienced its third nationwide outage this year on Monday. Authorities say most of the country was back on the island's grid by late Tuesday, but many remain without electricity because the island does not have enough fuel for generators. That's news.
0: Hokanui Sport.
9: In sport, New Zealand cricket fancies luring the Black Caps' destructive T20 opening batters into the 50-over game on a more regular basis. White ball specialists Finn Allen, Tim Seifert, Adam Milne and Lockie Ferguson have been handed casual playing contracts for the upcoming season. Allen and Seifert are shoe-ins in the shortest format, but Larson says they're also options for next year's one-day International World Cup. Coach Dame Nolene Toto is excited by the hard edge five players returning from Australia have brought to the Silver Ferns, saying they've grown as people and players. And now to Queensland for the State of Origin match between New South Wales and Queensland. Moments ago, with only minutes left on the clock, New South Wales ahead 26-12. That's sport. I'm Joe Gilfillan.
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9: In this update, another South Island slip has forced more evacuation orders, this time on Irvine Street in Dunedin's The Cove. Fire and emergency were called just before 4 in the afternoon, with two houses potentially affected and the occupants of 8 asked to leave. They're waiting for council assessments. Earlier, a slip on Oamaru's Glen Street prompted neighbours to move out for the night, and a geotech engineer will take a look later today. A blueberry expert says changing import standards could risk the entire horticulture industry. Ministry of Primary Industries is considering allowing imports of fresh blueberries from 5 countries, including Chile, Peru and the United States. Blueberries NZ's technical committee member Dan Peach says that could bring real biosecurity risks. Mr. Peach says if disease spreads to produce here, it's a matter of when and how much is tolerable.
10: This just has been pushed through a little bit too quickly, and not enough work has been done to protect New Zealand's border against what are very real risks.
9: More record temperatures could be on the way as the Southwest Pacific Ocean heats up. A World Meteorological Organization report shows last year's average sea surface temperatures were the second highest on record behind 2024. This meant our warmest spring on record contributing to the Tongariro National Park wildfires. Victoria University climate science professor James Renwick says things probably won't cool down anytime soon.
11: Some people might say, well, it means more days at the beach, but it also means more stress for plants and animals, lower food production, more food insecurity.
9: Concerns scrapping fees free could put university retention gains at risk. Tertiary Education Commission data show first-year student retention hit a decade high last year, with 83% of students staying enrolled across 8 universities. Otago Vice-Chancellor Grant Robertson says retention comes down to factors like the economy and pastoral care, and fees free was an important part of many families' financial planning.
12: So we'll have have to wait and see what the impact is, but I know for the parents and the students who had been planning on that fees-free funding, they're extremely disappointed.
9: A 37-storey high-rise in New York's Manhattan is unstable. Construction workers report support beams are buckled in the former Pfizer HQ, which is being converted to apartments. Officials say temporary supports are helping bolster the building. Here's New York Mayor Zohran Mamdani.
13: DOB engineers have been investigating with FDNY drones. This is an extremely serious situation, and I am thankful to our first responders.
9: Criticism of ACT's proposed crackdown on repeat burglars. ACT is campaigning on a mandatory 3-year prison sentence without parole for a convicted burglar's third strike, saying judges give too much leeway. Corrections data show the weekly cost of housing an inmate is about $3,800. Howard League for Penal Reform's Cosmo Jeffrey says that money could be better used for rehabilitation. Mr. Jeffrey says we need to work out why people are stealing, then deal with that, not just lock them up.
2: Hokanui Sport.
9: In sport, positive news for the Silver Ferns as they prepare for the upcoming Commonwealth Games in Glasgow. Coach Dame Nolene Todua has revealed mid-quarter Kimi Orapoi has had a big day, proving she's well on the way to overcoming a lingering calf injury.
14: We've been able to get a lot of mileage out of her today, and especially on court. Been tracking really well, so we're quietly confident.
9: And Dame Nolene says defender Catherine Hall is tracking well too after ankle surgery.
14: She's starting to get herself back out on court, and we can't wait until we get into Manchester, so hopefully that will come into fruition.
9: The athleticism of the All Blacks is helping drive the style of play being honed by new coach Dave Rennie. Set piece guru Jason Ryan says their high-speed style was on show against France in Christchurch, harnessing the unique talents of their personnel.
15: We want to play at speed. We want to use the athletes that we've got in their own point of difference so they can flourish in the game and be themselves. You know, that's what's got them here. So keep playing and keep backing themselves, and it's a point of difference for them, so making sure that they do that.
9: That's news and sport. I'm Joe Gilfillan.
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5: In this update, some Oahu residents are spending the night away from home following a slip into a house on Glen Street yesterday afternoon. Fire and Emergency says houses either side have been evacuated and a geotech engineer is due on site in the morning. There are no reports of injuries. Fire and Emergency also says another slip in Dunedin during the afternoon caused 8 homes to be evacuated in the Irvine Street area. They say 2 houses were potentially affected. The site's been handed to Dunedin City Council. North Canterbury farmers face months of clean-up after heavy rain, easing as it moves north. Wairarapa, Manawatu and Taihape have an orange heavy rain warning until later this morning. Kaikoura is still in a state of emergency and a heavy rain watch still covers Kaikoura and Marlborough until later in the evening. Dairy farmer Adam McCannaway says they had 3 days warning before the deluge.
6: But like the rivers and the creeks around here can probably only handle 80 to 120 mils of rain in a 24-hour period. And we got 300, so it was just way too much for them to be able to contain them.
5: Donald Trump has declared the memorandum of understanding between the United States and Iran is over. The US president, speaking at the NATO summit in Turkey, said as the two sides accused the other of breaching the terms of the agreement. US forces bombed dozens of Iranian targets. Iran's fired drones at US bases in Bahrain and Kuwait in retaliation. President Trump says the White House negotiators will want to continue, but he doesn't want to deal with Iran anymore. He's lashed out at Tehran, calling its leaders scum.
7: They're vicious, violent people, and if they had a nuclear weapon, they'd use it. As far as I'm concerned, it's over.
5: ANZ is celebrating Bay of Plenty's economic boom. A report has found the region's exports jumped 16.9% year on year. The number of registered businesses in the area has increased more than 62% since the year 2000. Business and Agri Managing Director Lorraine Mapu says the success is not just because of a kiwi fruit boom.
8: Far beyond the orchards, I think logistics, packaging, cool storage, transport, engineering, construction.
9: teenagers' confidence is taking a hit from perfect smiles online. Otago University researchers have found social media's portrayal of perfect teeth is having an impact on young people's confidence. A survey of more than 500 young people discovered the online world's defining what they see as socially acceptable teeth. Co-author and professor of consumer behavior Lisa McNeil says the impact is stronger for users creating content as opposed to passive users simply scrolling.
10: These children are always exposed to what might be judged socially or normatively the best version of appearance. They're looking at themselves against that, and it's very difficult to achieve that level of perfection.
9: A new community centre is on the way for Christchurch's East, more than a decade after the quake-damaged facility was demolished. Construction of the Shirley Community Centre is now underway, and it's expected to take around 6 months to complete.
0: Hokanui Sport.
9: In sport, coach Dame Nolene Toro is excited by the hard edge the players returning from Australia have brought to the Silver Ferns. Five players bypassed the ANZ Netball Premiership for a season in Oz, and Dame Nolene says they've grown as people and players.
11: They seem to be hardened campaigners. Their forcefulness about what's required out on court, their intensity is just like another level, and the great thing is that we've got quite a nice balance in regards to those ones who have been away and the new ones coming through.
9: Rookie All Blacks prop Xavier Neumia is eager for more test rugby now he has his breath back. One of the three debutants off the bench in the first up win over France in Christchurch, the Loosehead could play in front of a home Wellington crowd against Italy on Saturday. Neumia's keen for more international exposure.
12: I was blowing, to be honest. But yeah, that's everything I expected test footy to be. But yeah, I just got to get used to it now so I can do my thing and enjoy what I do.
9: Xavier Neumia. That's news and sport. I'm Joe Gilfillan.
0: Mid-Canterbury's best music mix starts now on Hokanui.

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0: Wake up your brain with Hokanui Breakfast and the Daily Breakfast Brain Teaser. 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
7: In this update, authorities are working to reopen roads and get evacuated people back home in Kaikoura as the worst of the rain moves on. NZTA says State Highway 1 is open north of Kaikoura to Ward, but a damaged section southwards will likely be closed for a few more days. Wairarapa, Manawatū and Taihape are under an orange heavy rain warning. Kaikoura remains in a state of emergency. The Kaikoura District Council is urging evacuated residents not to return until they're told it's safe to. Emergency Minister Mark Mitchell says the evacuation response is outstanding.
8: I want to acknowledge the local iwi and marae. Yesterday had 170 people, or a significant amount of people, and obviously you've had some other community facilities that have been open.
7: Oil prices have spiked as a flare-up in hostilities between the United States and Iran adds further disruption to global shipping. Both sides are accusing each other of breaching the Memorandum of Understanding. U.S. forces have launched waves of strikes hitting more than 80 targets. Iran has responded by firing drones into Bahrain and Kuwait. Officio's supply chain specialist Matthew Lekstoudis told the BBC there's a lot of uncertainty for shipping companies.
9: Open doesn't mean necessarily reliable. And supply chains and logistics depend on reliability and confidence of continued safe access to transit.
7: Five men have been jailed after a dispute over a second-hand iPhone triggered a violent home invasion in Wellington's Upper Hutt. In events the judge called shocking, horrific and frankly inexplicable, a father and son were beaten unconscious and a mother kidnapped and sexually assaulted in 2023. They did not go to the police until 3 days later after being told that they and their relatives would be killed if they reported it. Five men have now been sentenced in the High Court at Wellington, the most violent offender, to 18 years in prison. A fifth application since the ban on exploration was lifted has been lodged for petroleum prospecting. A three-month competitive window opened yesterday around a permit application from Australia's Pan-Continental Energy. Political reporter Troy Matich has more.
10: The proposal covers nearly 10,000 square metres in deep water off Taranaki. Resources Minister Shane Jones says no exploration wells have been drilled in the area to date, and it's been long recognised to have lots of potential. He says this fifth application reflects growing confidence and a clear lift in oil and gas sector interest.
7: The Labour leader says China's breached the spirit of a local nuclear-free Pacific deal, but he won't call its firing a test missile illegal. China tested a nuclear-capable ballistic missile in the region on Monday, hours after Australia and Fiji signed up to a new defence pact. China says there's nothing to worry about, but our government has called it concerning. Chris Hipkins says the Treaty of Rarotonga makes specific wishes on nuclear arms clear, and he says China's test is uncalled for.
11: I haven't said it's illegal. I'm not an international law expert. I think it's certainly provocative. It's concerning. It's an escalation, and it's something that New Zealand should be opposed to.
0: Hokanui Sport.
7: In sport, positive news for the Silver Ferns as they prepare for the upcoming Commonwealth Games in Glasgow. Coach Dame Nolene Todua has revealed mid-quarter Kimio Arapoi had a big day yesterday, proving she's well on the way to overcoming a lingering calf injury.
12: We've been able to get a lot of mileage out of her today, and especially on court. Been tracking really well, so we're quietly confident.
7: And Dame Nolene says defender Catherine Hall is tracking well too after ankle surgery.
12: She's starting to get herself back out on court, and we can't wait until we get into Manchester, so hopefully that will come into fruition.
7: The athleticism of the All Blacks is helping drive the style of play being honed by new coach Dave Rennie. Set piece guru Jason Ryan says their high speed style was on show against France in Christchurch, harnessing the unique talents of their personnel.
13: We want to play at speed. We want to use the athletes that we've got in their own point of difference so they can flourish in the game and be themselves. You know, that's what's got them here. So keep playing and keep backing themselves, and it's a point of difference for them. So making sure that they do that.
7: That's news in sport. I'm Joe Gilfillan.
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0: Wake up your brain with Hokanui Breakfast and the Daily Breakfast Brain Teaser. 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
5: In this update, a major route into Kaikoura has reopened, but recovery is only just beginning. State Highway 1 is now open north of Kaikoura, with NZTA urging motorists to be wary of debris. A heavy rain watch covers North Canterbury and Marlborough until later today, and Wairarapa has an orange heavy rain warning. Emergency Management Minister Mark Mitchell says a helicopter flew into Kaikoura yesterday, carrying 11 personnel to support the response.
6: We did go up with the mayor to be able to actually try and get a real visual picture of the damage that has occurred. That wasn't as easy as what it normally is because, quite simply, the weather, as you can see, is still clagged in.
5: A timely warning, severe flooding may become more common as ocean temperatures rise. A World Meteorological Organization report shows average sea surface temperatures in the Southwest Pacific Ocean were the second highest on record last year, behind 2024. This meant below average snowfall on South Island mountains and above average rainfall in the north. Victoria University climate science professor James Renwick says the red rain warnings will likely become less rare.
7: Our atmosphere has more moisture in it, more water vapor. So when you have a storm, you tend to get more rainfall coming out of it.
5: The Reserve Bank governor says yesterday's OCR hike was necessary, but prices aren't rising as much as previously feared. The central bank has raised the cash rate to 2.5%, the first hike in more than 3 years. Some economists thought inflation could surge as high as 4.8% this quarter, but Dr. Anna Bremen says recent oil price falls may mean inflation has already peaked and be lower than forecast.
8: We estimate about 3.9% in the June quarter. From there, we expect it to fall to 3.3% in the September quarter.
5: Donald Trump has declared the memorandum of understanding between the United States and Iran is over. The two sides accuse each other of breaching the terms of the agreement. U.S. forces have bombed dozens of Iranian targets, and Iran's fired drones at U.S. bases in Bahrain and Kuwait in retaliation. President Trump says he doesn't want to deal with Iran anymore. Oil prices have spiked as a flare-up in hostilities between the US and Iran adds further disruption to global shipping. Officio's supply chain specialist Matthew Lextoudis told the BBC there's a lot of uncertainty for shipping companies.
9: Open doesn't mean necessarily reliable, and supply chains and logistics depend on reliability and confidence of continued safe access to transit.
5: ACT expects the prison population to grow under its policy of cracking down on burglars, but says it's necessary. The party wants a mandatory 3-year prison sentence for offenders convicted of burglary 3 times, claiming judges are too lenient in sentencing. Justice spokeswoman Nicole McKee says it'll cost money, but so does letting offenders commit more crime.
10: We suspect it may be somewhere around the $200 million mark, just looking at the cost of people going into prison.
5: Chris Hipkins says solar subsidies for low to middle income households will be modelled off the warmer Kiwi Home scheme. Labour hasn't clearly defined the threshold for the election promise. Mr Hipkins says they've looked at the ECA scheme, which helps insulate low income households. That's news.
0: Hokanui Sport.
5: In sport, coach Dame Nolene Tohru is excited by the hard edge the players returning from Australia have brought to the Silver Ferns. 5 players bypassed the ANZ Netball Premiership for a season in Oz, and Dame Nolene says they've grown as people and players.
11: They seem to be hardened campaigners. Their forcefulness about what's required out on court, their intensity is just like another level, and the great thing is that we've got quite a nice balance in regards to those ones who have been away and the new ones coming through.
5: Rookie All Blacks prop Xavier Numia is eager for more test rugby now he has his breath back. One of 3 debutants off the bench in the first up win over France in Christchurch, the Loosehead could play in front of a home Wellington crowd against Italy on Saturday. Numia's keen for more international exposure.
12: I was blowing, to be honest. But it's everything I expected test footy to be. But yeah, I just got to get used to it now so I can do my thing and enjoy what I do.
5: Xavier Numia. That's news and sport. I'm Joe Gilfillan.
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7: In this update, a major route into Kaikoura has reopened, but recovery is only just beginning. State Highway 1 is now open north of Kaikoura, with NZTA urging motorists to be wary of debris. A heavy rain watch covers North Canterbury and Marlborough until later today, and Wairarapa has an orange heavy rain warning. Emergency Management Minister Mark Mitchell says a helicopter flew into Kaikoura yesterday, carrying 11 personnel to support the response.
8: We did go up with the mayor to be able to actually try and get a real visual picture of the damage that has occurred. That wasn't as easy as what it normally is because, quite simply, the weather, as you can see, is still clagged in.
7: A timely warning, severe flooding may become more common as ocean temperatures rise. A World Meteorological Organization report shows average sea surface temperatures in the Southwest Pacific Ocean were the second highest on record last year, behind 2024. This meant below average snowfall on South Island mountains and above average rainfall in the north. Victoria University climate science professor James Renwick says the red rain warnings will likely become less rare.
9: Our atmosphere has more moisture in it, more water vapour. So when you have a storm, you tend to get more rainfall coming out of it.
7: The Reserve Bank governor says yesterday's OCR hike was necessary, but prices aren't rising as much as previously feared. The central bank has raised the cash rate to 2.5%, the first hike in more than 3 years. Some economists thought inflation could surge as high as 4.8% this quarter, but Dr. Anna Bremen says recent oil price falls may mean inflation has already peaked and be lower than forecast.
10: We estimate about 3.9% in the June quarter. From there, we expect it to fall to 3.3% in the September quarter.
7: Donald Trump has declared the memorandum of understanding between the United States and Iran is over. The two sides accuse each other of breaching the terms of the agreement. U.S. forces have bombed dozens of Iranian targets, and Iran's fired drones at U.S. bases in Bahrain and Kuwait in retaliation. President Trump says he doesn't want to deal with Iran anymore. Oil prices have spiked as a flare-up in hostilities between the US and Iran adds further disruption to global shipping. Officio's supply chain specialist Matthew Lextoudis told the BBC there's a lot of uncertainty for shipping companies.
11: Open doesn't mean necessarily reliable. And supply chains and logistics depend on reliability and confidence of continued safe access to transit.
7: ACT expects the prison population to grow under its policy of cracking down on burglars, but says it's necessary. The party wants a mandatory 3-year prison sentence for offenders convicted of burglary 3 times, claiming judges are too lenient in sentencing. Justice spokeswoman Nicole McKee says it'll cost money, but so does letting offenders commit more crime.
12: We suspect it may be somewhere around the $200 million mark, just looking at the cost of people going into prison.
7: Chris Hipkins says solar subsidies for low to middle income households will be modelled off the warmer Kiwi Home scheme. Labour hasn't clearly defined the threshold for the election promise. Mr Hipkins says they've looked at the ECA scheme, which helps insulate low income households. That's news.
0: Hokanui Sport.
7: In sport, coach Dame Nolene Tohru is excited by the hard edge the players returning from Australia have brought to the Silver Ferns. 5 players bypassed the ANZ Netball Premiership for a season in Oz, and Dame Nolene says they've grown as people and players.
13: They seem to be hardened campaigners. Their forcefulness about what's required out on court, their intensity is just like another level, and the great thing is that we've got quite a nice balance in regards to those ones who have been away and the new ones coming through.
7: Rookie All Blacks prop Xavier Numia is eager for more test rugby now he has his breath back. One of 3 debutants off the bench in the first up win over France in Christchurch, the Loosehead could play in front of a home Wellington crowd against Italy on Saturday. Numia's keen for more international exposure.
14: I was blowing, to be honest. But yeah, that's everything I expected test footy to be. But yeah, I just got to get used to it now, so I can do my thing and enjoy what I do.
7: Xavier Numia. That's news and sport. I'm Joe Gilfillan.
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15: Met Service forecast for Ashburton. Occasional rain with southerlies. Tonight's expected low of 2 degrees. Tomorrow, Matariki Friday. A few showers clearing to becoming fine in the afternoon. We've got some westerlies too. We're looking at a high of 8 degrees with an overnight expected low of -2. Saturday, fine westerlies dying away in the afternoon. An expected high of 10, an overnight low of -4. And Sunday, pretty much the same as Saturday. Fine weather with westerlies.
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0: Wake up your brain with Hokanui Breakfast and the Daily Breakfast Brain Teaser. 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
4: Good morning. In this update, the memorandum of understanding between the US and Iran is in tatters. Hostilities have intensified on both sides, with each accusing the other of breaching the ceasefire agreement. US President Donald Trump spoke last night from the NATO summit in Turkey, saying the deal is over.
5: Frankly, I don't want to waste my time with them. Now, I'll let our wonderful negotiators keep talking if they want, but I don't see it. I don't like these people, you know that?
4: Emergency Management Minister Mark Mitchell is reiterating that Kai Kola is still in recovery mode and asking residents to look after each other. A band of heavy rain has moved north with an orange warning in place for Wairarapa, Manawatu and Taihape. Kai Kola and Marlborough remain under a heavy rain watch. State Highway 1 has reopened north of Kai Kola, but the route south could stay closed for days. Mark Mitchell says these types of weather events are New Zealand's reality now.
6: They're more frequent, but the good thing is that the response is very good in the recovery, and actually the strength of your response will dictate how good your recovery is as well.
4: The news isn't all bad for mortgage holders following yesterday's OCR hike. The Reserve Bank's raised the official cash rate to 2.5%, the first increase in more than 3 years. But the recent rise in advertised interest rates has been largely driven by rising wholesale rates. Assistant Governor Karen Silk says those wholesale rates have been falling again following the recent drop in global fuel prices.
7: That reduces the pressure on banks to increase mortgage rates at this point in time. Certainly across those fixed terms.
4: Auckland's rail network will close from today until Monday for upgrades and a city rail link rehearsal. The trial will simulate a standard weekday service of the entire rail network for when the CRL opens later this year. I'm Kay Gregory and that's news.
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1: Hokanui Sport.
4: In sport, Nathan Cleary has led New South Wales to a famous State of Origin victory, stunning host Queensland 30-12 in their Game 3 decider. Having faced a barrage of criticism following the heavy Game 2 loss, Cleary scored 2 tries in the Man of the Match performance and had a hand in several others. He says to defy expectations was special on Sky Sport.
9: I think it was the defence that won us the game, to be honest. It took a lot of pressure off our attack and we found a way to score points off the back of forcing errors. And we really wanted to pride ourselves on that. We were disappointed with it in the first 2 games.
4: And the remarkable run of a tournament wild card has continued at Wimbledon. World number 114, Arthur Ferry, has won through to the final four, thrashing French Open runner-up Flavio Cabolli in straight sets, including a 6-love demolition in the third set. That's sport.
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11: And into Thursday we go. The rain continues. Oh, hold on. We've got stuff playing all over the place here. Solid start. Right, where were we? Rain continues. Southerlies, a high of 8. And then we're down to 2 overnight. Friday, see showers start to clear. Yay! Top of 8, and it's looking fine into Saturday. Right, let me see if I can fix this computer thing here by clicking this button. Here we go.
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When he's not on the radio, it's a family swim at EA Network Centre, then a fluffy and lolly cake after. Your local breakfast, Hokanui Breakfast with Luke Howden.

0: Mid Canterbury's Hockey Network with Mrs. Taylor Swift. Big old wedding a couple of weekends back, and that song, I guess, helping to pay for it with all the royalties at the moment from the new Toy Story movie. We'll hear more about that with David Favell from The Regent before 6:30. Welcome into a Thursday that feels like a Friday. Yeah, we're marking Matariki as a public holiday for just the fifth time tomorrow. Those lucky enough to be taking it, of course. And this year's theme is Matariki Heranga Waka, which means for everyone. And I know that there's a really neat display on at the Art Gallery and Museum, which includes some works from the likes of Ashburton Intermediate. You can go and check out. There's also some stuff happening at Ashburton College tomorrow. I hope to catch up with Principal Simon Coleman to ask about that a little later in the show. And we're also going to hear from Stacey Morrison around the meanings behind Matariki. It's really wholesome stuff, so that should be before 7:30. What else is coming up this morning? Ashburton Rivers is now open for business, and the first residents have moved in the past week. This is the latest lifestyle home off Trevor's Road. You may have noticed all of the development there in the past year or so. It's massive! Just how big? We ask boss Steve Penny after seven. Alice Brading is in with local sport at 20 to 8. A lot of talk about solar once again. Labour announced a policy into the election yesterday. That means both of our main political parties in this country are advocating for solar going forward. So really keen to get the take of somebody who's got the stuff in. Is it working for them? One of the biggest local installs of late would have to be on Community House. So Robbie Ross is going to come by to talk how it's going for them after 8. And Granny Sherl for Annetta, which she's so good at, before 8:30. It's a big show. Let's push on with it. 12 past 6.
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Mid Canterbury's Hockey Network, Men at Work for now. Day off tomorrow, can't wait. There's also been many men and ladies at work at the Ashburton Aviation Museum, and I see front page of the Courier this morning. The new reception is open for business. This is part of a $2.5 million extension covering 2,000 square metres. Includes a hangar, kitchen, function centre, mezzanine floor. That'll be neat to sit up there and watch the planes come and go. Owen Moore saying that the build has been a labour of love for their members. Many have spent countless hours working alongside the tradies. So the official opening, all things going well, should be in September, but they are already taking bookings for trade shows, award evenings, even weddings. There's a couple of those rolling in. It's a shame that we couldn't tempt Taylor Swift and Travis Kelce into hosting their nuptials there. Wasn't big enough, really. Apparently, it can hold up to 300. And what did they have? Over 1,000? Crazy times. But it could be for your next function. Right, anyway, a lot of people could also be packed into the Regent Cinema on Weld Street. That has been proven this week with the weather the way it's been, the ultimate school holiday boredom buster. And there is plenty to choose from the latest Toy Story to Minions and Monsters. Sheep Detectives continues, and also a new one that only started yesterday. It features The Rock Johnson. More on this with David Vavel after Morgan Wallen.

0: Mid Canterbury Talking Now, we wait with Morgan Wallen. It is 21 past 6. Let's hope the weather improves into this long weekend. A closer look at the forecast in a moment. The week that's been, thank goodness for the Regent Cinema on Will Street, as we've also been in the middle of school holidays, the ultimate indoor boredom buster. And probably no surprise that, David Favell, you had your biggest day of the year on Tuesday, and then I imagine the crowds are set to continue because we've got another big movie that has started. This is the live-action remake of Moana. And that is not what I wanted to play. This is what I wanted to play. David, tell us about Moana.
1: Yes, yes, yes. Who would have ever thought that The Rock would have to wear a muscle suit?
0: You mentioned that. He's looking very chiseled, yeah.
1: Well, yes.

0: But then, dare I say, a little gaunt around the face? Like, do you think, if anything, he's been losing weight of late?
1: That's just the magic of the movies, I think.
0: Yeah? Well, just to pick on him a little more, something else I notice is that in this movie, he's got his hair back.
1: Oh, beautiful flowing locks.
0: Isn't it? Looks like Michael Bolton. Fabio.
1: Yes. So, kids are enjoying, actually they're enjoying all three, and it's nice to see really, even the dumb jokes in Minions, you know, someone gets poked in the eye, and it's the funniest thing that can You know, it's all fun and games until someone gets hurt, then it's hilarious.
0: Ain't that the truth? So, big three, we've got Moana, Minions you mentioned, what's the other one?
1: Toy Story 5.
0: Oh, of course it is.
1: And there is a slightly smaller one with that Sheep Detective still playing and still being very much...
0: You're still fleecing that one.
1: Oh, it's a good yarn.
0: It's a good one to share. You know you want to.
1: Yeah, come on, flock into it. Come on, no, let's stop it. That's really bad.
0: Yeah, right. That's one with Hugh Jackman, eh?
1: Yes, it is. Yes. But for any Hugh Jackman fans, and this is not a spoiler, he does die in the first 20 minutes.
0: You don't see too much of him.
1: Yes.
0: Oh, but the rest of the characters, proving popular. Neat. So, it is a public holiday this weekend. Do you stay open?
1: We have been open every single day for the last 365 years.
0: So, why stop now? Yes, is the short answer. You can find the full schedule at regentcinema.co.nz. Settle in with David and the crew. Nice and warm and dry on Will Street. 24 past 6.
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0: Oh, look, more rain and southerlies for Thursday, a top of 8, and then we're down to 2. Matariki Friday starts to clear. Showers easing, westerlies. Once again, cool though, 8 and then down to minus 2. So frosty, then fine into Saturday. Bring on that vitamin D. Up to 10, but then prepare for this overnight Saturday. Minus 4! Woo, that's going to be cold. Crispy then, fine again on Sunday. 10, minus 2. Monday, fine. Northwesterlies up to 13. Bit of cloud about. Otherwise, all good with northerlies. And 15 on Tuesday. So the last of the wet to be flushed out today. And then we can start drying, although... with those very cold temperatures over the weekend and given how wet it has been, no doubt it's going to be quite slick out on the roads. So please travel with plenty of care if you're heading away for the long weekend. Here's the Superman Lovers, Hokanui.

0: Mid-Canterbury's Hockey Nui with the Superman Lovers. I've certainly been called worse. It is 6:30 on this 9th day of July. And it was on this date, 1986, that Wellington Central MP Fran Wild's homosexual law reform bill passed in Parliament by 49 votes to 44. No longer would men having consensual sex with each other be liable for prosecution and imprisonment. Though sex between women had never been illegal, many lesbians suffered the same social discrimination as gay men, so they were also staunch supporters of this reform movement. It wouldn't be until 7 years later, 1993, that reforms to the Human Rights Act prohibited discrimination on the grounds of sexual orientation. So took us a while, but we got there in the end. Hey, talking marriage, it was on this date 27 years ago that Mick Jagger annulled his to model Jerry Hall, eliminating 8 years and a 22-year relationship all up, and also set fire to about $37 million. And it was on this date 25 years ago that the UK Office, created by Ricky Gervais, first hit screens.
1: When people say, oh, would you rather be thought of as a funny man or a great boss? My answer is always the same. To me, they're not mutually exclusive.
0: So good. Laid the foundation for the American one, which is equally good as well. Birthday book, happy 70th to Tom Hanks. Forrest Gump. Kelly McGillis from the likes of Top Gun. She is 69. Courtney Love, who was famously married to Kurt Cobain in the early 90s. She is 62. Jack White from the White Stripes is 51. And for our music, happy 67th birthday to the lead singer of Simple Minds, Jim Kerr. Let's hear more from you in three at Talking Away.
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4: In this update, Donald Trump has declared the memorandum of understanding between the US and Iran is over. The US president made the comment at the NATO summit in Turkey as the two sides accused the other of breaching the terms of the agreement. Trump says White House negotiators will want to continue, but he doesn't want to deal with Iran anymore, claiming their leaders are scum.
5: They're vicious, violent people, and if they had a nuclear weapon, they'd use it. As far as I'm concerned, it's over.
4: A reminder for Kaikoura residents to stay patient as the cleanup swings into force. The deluge has moved north with an orange heavy rain warning in place for Manawatu and Taihape. State Highway 1 has reopened north of Kaikoura, but the route south could remain closed for days. A win for the retail sector as ACT pledges to crack down on repeat burglars. The policy would require a minimum of 3 years behind bars with no parole for anyone convicted of burglary 3 times. Retail NZ Chief Executive Carolyn Young says people want to know there are repercussions.
6: I think it is a good move, and it hopefully will be a way in which can deter offenders from continuing to offend within our communities and businesses.
4: A thorough security setup will be in place ahead of the Indian Prime Minister's highly anticipated arrival. Narendra Modi will touch down in Auckland tomorrow. Police are deploying officers and specialist resources from around the country to prepare for crowds or disruptions. I'm Kay Gregory, and that's news.
3: 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Hokanui Sport.
4: In sport, New South Wales have triumphed in League State of Origin Series, storming to a 30-12 upset win over Queensland in the deciding game 3 in Brisbane. Halfback Nathan Cleary scored twice in the first half to rocket the visitors out to an 18-0 first half lead. Cleary, awarded player of the match, outlines how the team planned to defy the wrath of criticism throughout the series so far.
7: I wanted to keep it simple and, you know, run the ball with a lot of support, and I thought that's what created the offloads, and it was really nice to see us playing free and, yeah, got the job done.
4: And Dutch rider Olav Kooi has won a bunch sprint finish after a crash and a chaotic conclusion to stage 5 of cycling's Tour de France. Norway's Torsten Train recovered from the crash to finish 18 seconds back enough to hold on to the leader's yellow jersey. That's sport.
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0: And welcome on to a Thursday that feels like a Friday. Bring on the long weekend. It's been a long week with this cruddy weather. The rain's set to continue today with strong southerlies, a top of 8, then we're down to 2. The good news, things start to clear on Friday. Westerlies, also a top of 8, nothing but sunshine to look forward to on Saturday. About time. 5 is what we have across Ashburton and Hines. Mount Summer's showing 3, and to Metham with Michael. Morning.
10: Morning, Luke. Metham weather in the last 24 hours in association with Wearings Transport. Max from yesterday reached 6 degrees, minimum overnight down to 3 with a grass minimum of 2. Wind speed 35 kilometres an hour, and we had another 26 mil of rain overnight yesterday. Soil temperature is 4 degrees. Presently it is overcast, it is raining, and we have 3.2. This has been Michael Kemp reporting from Metham.
9: We don't just share the stories of Mid-Canterbury, we live them. Your local breakfast from the heart of Ashburton. Hokanui Breakfast with Luke Howden and Newman's Tyres.

Mid Canterbury's Holkin, are we? And happy 67th birthday to Jim Kerr, the frontman of Scottish rockers Simple Minds. Started his career in 1977 in a punk band called Johnny and the Self Abusers. A couple of other fun facts: he was married to Pretenders frontwoman Chrissy Hynde from 84 to 1990, and then later to British actress and singer Patsy Kensett. He runs a hotel in Sicily. Decided he wanted to move there and start up a four-star boutique hotel called Villa Angela, if you fancy a stay. And recounts his very first concert was Phil Collins and Genesis. Paid just 60p for a ticket. I imagine you're going to need to shell out a little bit more if you want to catch the Simple Minds returning to New Zealand, celebrating 5 decades of music with their V Tour next year. And there's a show coming to Christchurch at Horncastle Arena on March the 1st. You can find more details on that through Ticketmaster. Yeah, I'm pretty sure it's Ticketmaster. Right, up next, Farm Chat. Let's head up country and catch Kerry Harmer to ask how much rain has fallen at her place, reflect on the Balanced Farm Environment Awards, and then something that may well eat into our discretionary funds, so this could hold us back from getting along to the likes of the Simple Minds. The OCR rise yesterday, first time that it's gone up in 3 years. Is this a concern? Let's put it to Kerry Harmer, our local Federated Farmers President, after Justin Bieber at Talkin' Owie.

0: Justin Bieber, Mid Canterbury Talking Network. It is 6:45 and morning, Kerry Harmer.
1: Good morning.
0: Had much rain at your place?
1: We had snow, so we
0: you
1: got
0: had
1: about
0: snow.
1: 20, it did. We got about 20 centimetres, so which is not unusual for this, and it's good that we've got winter in the winter.
0: How exciting!
1: Yeah, sort of. It's a bit of a nuisance.
0: Oh, yes, I feel that. Feeding out in the snow, it's never too much fun. Slip-sliding around all the paddocks.
1: That's right. Feeding out and you know, taking stock off breaks and finding electric fences in the snow so that they don't get frozen in the snow, all those sorts of good jobs.
0: I always found it odd that sheep don't like to dig for feed, do they? So when it snows, it's a real issue for them.
1: Yeah, ours aren't too bad in that they're used to powder, so they do actually dig pretty well. This has been quite a wet snow, so you know it'll take a day or two. But they are starting to look for it now because it's not been too deep. They can still see the tops of things, so they can merinos are pretty clever. They're clever. Sometimes. That's one thing they will do.
0: Well, that's good. A bit like myself. If I can see the treats in the pantry, I'll go for it. If I can't, then I won't. Have you spoken to any of your counterparts, say, up around Kaikoura and how they're getting on?
1: No, not directly, but indirectly. And, yeah, it's pretty tough up there. There's going to be a massive clean-up job. You know, everybody in Mid-Canterbury knows what floods did and can do. And those guys are, you know, the dairy guys are heading straight into calving, and it's going to be really tough. So they're going to need as much help and support as we can give them, really.
0: Tough on the environment too, which is something you're very interested in looking after up at Castle Ridge Station. Yourself and Paul put on the glad rags and got to Christchurch for the Balanced Farm Environment Awards last week. Missed out on the top prize, but you still must be pretty stoked to get that far.
1: Oh, yes. Absolutely incredible experience. Wonderful, wonderful event. We sat in a room with 10 other absolutely outstanding people and businesses from around the country and listened to their stories, and it was absolutely inspiring. There's some incredibly good things being done around the country that sometimes you just don't hear about, and the Balanced Farm Environment Awards are just a great way to get that story out. And Tony and Michelle Roberts are absolutely fantastic ambassadors. They will be incredible, and they're doing amazing things in Southland.
0: Have you picked up on anything that you're keen to implement?
1: There was lots of little things that we picked up from different people, and you know, the use of technology. Some of them are using Halter on Hill Country, and some of them are just, you know, even from the kiwifruit guys. There was a lot of emphasis on people and teamwork and small steps. And, yeah, it was really, really cool.
0: You gone as far as ordering one of those EV 4x4s or utes?
1: No, not yet. I don't want to get stuck on the other side of the farm.
0: Nobody does, right? Especially in these conditions. Yeah, too right.
1: Exactly.
0: Hey, and quick reaction on the big topic of the day, the OCR. We've seen our first rise in 3 years. Is that a concern?
1: Not unexpected, I guess. You know, in actual fact, sometimes those things are a sign that the economy is actually, you know, starting to move and do a little bit better. And I think it's, certainly not unexpected. It's that really tough piece of how do you manage inflation and keep the economy going. It wasn't unexpected. It'll be a case of what it does next and how fast things move as to how much impact it has on farmers' wallets and the mortgage payments.
0: Given the missiles have started flying again overnight in the Middle East, goodness knows where this thing is going. Kerry Harmer, appreciate your take. It is 6:55.
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0: Sounds fun. Any Linux, Mid-Canterbury Talking Owie. It is 527, talking the snow at Castle Ridge Station with Kerry Harmer before. There's also been more up at Mount Hutt, another 15 centimetres overnight. So they're currently on hold until 10:30 a.m. just to assess conditions and get things tidied up. And then perhaps you're wanting to try and get up today before the rush. The weather for the weekend is looking good, and they've given us a heads up, carpool priority days from Friday through Sunday, because of course it's a long weekend as well. It is going to be mayhem up there. It's going to be nuts, but in the best possible way. So sending all the strength to J-Mac, Cheesy and the team. Goodness knows that you're going to need it. A lot of punters heading up the mountain for some ski thrills this weekend. Right, more news in a moment, and then how neat to see that residents are starting to move into the new Freedom Lifestyle Village. This is the one that's popped up on Trevor's Road. It's called Ashburton Rivers, and it's huge. Boss Steve Penny, no relation to Rob Penny, or so I'm told, he's with us in 15.
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9: In this update, Donald Trump's threatening more attacks on Iran as he declares the ceasefire over. The US president's called talking a waste of time as the two sides accuse the other of breaching the terms of agreement. American forces have hit dozens of Iranian targets while Iran's fired drones at US bases in response. Trump says the US attacks are in retaliation for Iranian attacks on ships in the Strait of Hormuz.
10: And so we hit them very hard last night. Probably hit them hard again tonight. I'll give them a little warning. We're going to hit them hard tonight.
9: And the fuel crisis is intensifying transport poverty across the country. A new public health communication centre briefing finds a further $65 has been tacked onto the average household's $250 weekly transport spend since the war in the Middle East. It says even small cost rises make it harder to access healthcare, food, work and education. The deluge is far from over for Kaikoura, which remains in a state of emergency for a third day. A band of heavy rain has moved north with an orange warning for Wairarapa, Manawatu and Taihape. State Highway 1 has reopened north of Kaikoura, but the route south could remain closed for days. Met Service meteorologist Michael Pawley says more than 160 millimetres of rain has already fallen in Kaikoura, with a heavy rain watch still in place.
11: Along with this, we're seeing that there could be some snow inland. There's a lot of hazards associated with this rain band moving north.
9: Support from the retail sector for ACT's proposed three-strike regime for burglars. If elected, the party wants to send burglars to prison for a minimum 3 years without parole on their third conviction. Retail NZ Chief Executive Carolyn Young is praising the idea, saying the sector's often the target. She hopes longer inside would give offenders the support and skills needed to act differently when released. I'm Kay Gregory, and that's news.
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9: In sport, Wimbledon's fairy tale continues. Hometown wildcard and world number 114, Arthur Ferry, has upset ninth seed Flavio Cobolli in straight sets in the quarterfinals. He's just the second wildcard after Goran Ivanisevic in 2001 to reach the Wimbledon Final Four. Ferry is in disbelief.
12: Just seems to be, gets better and better every match. And no, I just can't believe it. It's incredible playing on centre court for the second time, second win. Yeah, just can't believe it.
9: And New South Wales coach Laurie Daly singled out Nathan Cleary's influence in their stunning 30-12 State of Origin Series deciding win over Queensland in Brisbane. The four-time premiership winning halfback scored two tries in the first half and kicked five of the six goals. That's sport.
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0: And welcome on into a Thursday that feels like a Friday if you're lucky enough to have a long weekend ahead. Yay, Matariki. Rain continues today. Southerlies, a high of 8, and then we're down to 2 for that Matariki Friday. Showers start to clear. Thank goodness. Westerlies, also a top of 8, and then nothing but sunshine to look forward to on Saturday. We currently have 5 across Ashburton and Hines, Meffin and Mount Somers, starting on 3 degrees.
8: Mid-Canterbury's best music mix lives here on Hokanui.
0: It is 4 past 7. Great morning to be a blues fan. I guess Laurie Daly's holding on to his job for now. Hey, welcome home, the first residents of Ashburton Rivers. This is the latest Freedom Lifestyle Village on Trevor's Road. Keen to ask what that actually means and share some fun facts on what is a huge development. Boss Steve Penny is with us. After the calling, first, Alex Warren. Into Thursday, Hokanui.

0: Mid Canterbury's Hockey Network with The Calling. It is 10 past 7. Welcome into Thursday. And something that's calling many locals is the new Ashburton Rivers development. This is the latest Freedom Lifestyle Village that's cropped up on the corner of Trevor's and Beach Roads. The first residents have moved in over the past week. I managed to catch up with CEO Steve Penny, not to be confused with Rob Penny, former Crusaders coach, no relation, or so I'm told. And it turns out that you've got these sort of villages up and down the country. This is the biggest one yet, Steve.
1: It is. For us, 255 homes is the biggest village that we've done to date. So we've been underway with construction for a year. We're working with Ashburton Contracting Limited. They're doing the civils and earthworks, so shout out to those guys as well. They've been great to work with. And we've got about 50 people on average, local tradies, on site every day working hard.
0: What about your team? How many employees does this place have?
1: So we've got, we'll have a village manager and an assistant village manager, and then we've got three salespeople on site, so Dee, Chantel and Jackie. And I'm told that Jackie is well-known Ashburton royalty from her days working in retail.
0: And that's it? So you don't have nurses and carers and that sort of thing?
1: No, we don't have the care offering. We're a lifestyle village, so we're over 50s.
0: And that's not that old anymore, Steve.
1: It's not. It's almost. I'm almost eligible to move in as well. So average age is about 71. We have a really a different range of ages across the board. Some people are still working, and you're right through to people in their late 80s. I think there's lots of different things with our product offering. There's the houses for a start. They're architecturally designed, modern, easy living houses. So you come on down and have a look at them. We've got seven show homes there. And then freeing up that capital, we're at that price point where it frees up a little bit more capital for retirement.
0: Yeah.
1: And then it's the community that we create. We're all about creating a community. If you come in and you make friends or you move in with your friends, you're going to love it. And so we're really big on that. Part of that, we've got a village centre. And in the village centre, we've got lounges, gym, library, cinema, media room.
0: Yeah.
1: People do all sorts of things in there. They go and play pool. I ran into one of the villages the other day and people were line dancing. All sorts of activities to keep you entertained. We offer RV parking, so if you're into touring around in your camper van around the country.
0: We've been talking a bit about that in the past couple of weeks, yeah.
1: Yeah, park up and lock and leave and go and enjoy what the South Island and the rest of New Zealand has to offer. We're all about lifestyle.
0: How exciting. So how many residents do you expect this place to have?
1: That's a great question. So 255 homes and about 400 residents, maybe a little bit more, a little bit less, but quite a decent-sized community.
0: Oh, mate, sign me up.
1: It's very exciting.
0: Do you have a bar?
1: We do, yeah. We have happy hour on a Friday night. Very, very social.
0: Yeah. I also love how you've gone and given it a real local flair with the names of the different types of houses. Rakaia, Rangitata, Heron and Taylor are looking like there's some of the larger offerings. You go up to like three bedroom layouts here.
1: Yeah, we start at one bedroom terraces up to three bedroom, two bathroom, double garage. So whatever you want, we've got it. And I think the bigger offering's great. It allows you to have the grandkids over to stay, so you can very much bring the family to the village to enjoy it.
0: How incredible is that? Ashburton Rivers, and for the first new arrivals in the past week, I hope you're settling in nicely. They look nice and warm, those homes too. Thank goodness for that. It's 14 past 7.
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0: Somber, Mid-Canterbury's Hawk Network. It is 19 past 7. Welcome into a Thursday that feels like a Friday because, of course, we get a public holiday tomorrow. It is the fifth time that we have marked something that is distinctly us. Matariki! Stacey Morrison, media personality and Māori liaison. She breaks it down for us, noting that even though everybody sort of refers to it as Matariki, it's something a little bit different down here.
1: Well, it's Matariki season, although I must say where you are, probably people are looking up to Puanga or Puaka, Rigel.
0: That's right, I've heard that, yes.
1: Yeah, the star in the sky, because it's more visible from where you are to go, okay, at this time of the year, this is what we sense as the new year in a Māori sense. So we restart in winter, which is actually quite good because you guys do winter properly, not like where I live in Auckland. But so we look at the Matariki cluster being visible again. So it disappears from our view for about a month. It comes back, and then when it's in sync with the particular moon phase called Tangaroa, then it starts the Matariki season. And that is a time to remember people that we've lost in the last year, to look to what the stars are saying around what's likely in terms of rain, which last year they must have predicted a lot, and what's going to happen this year, you know, the winds, also the crops in the ground, giving thanks to what we have, resetting and putting our intentions towards the wishing star, Hua I Te Rangi.
0: It's all very poetic. It's all feel good.
1: Yeah, it's very holistic, right?
0: Yeah.
1: And so I guess what we can do, or the most important thing, is actually being together and engaging with our environment, feasting. I don't know if you can you manage that? Can you have a feast?
0: I think I can take one for the team. Absolutely. I might have got a head start even.
1: Well, good on you. See, that's the one. And, is, you know, enjoying kind of crops that come out of the ground, especially because Te Puanuku is one of the stars that relates to crops in the ground. Te Puarangi is like berries and crops that come from above the ground. People have said to me, so we can have KFC? I'm like, I guess.
0: there's a loose link there, right?
1: Yeah, exactly. It was flying once. So I guess, yeah, it's really in tune with our environment. That's the cool thing that I'm really excited about, that it's a public holiday for everybody, and it's a chance to, you know, a lot of people are sitting here, so what do we do? And as I say, it can be as simple as being together, as thinking about what the last year has been like, which has been massive for a lot of people, and looking ahead to go, okay, it's winter. I know we think about the calendar year starting in January, but I think it feels like time for a restart already, isn't it?
0: Absolutely. Special guest. Yeah, too right. thank you, Stacey Morrison, and happy Matariki. What's the weather looking like for the days ahead? Let's take a closer look at that in a moment. It's 22 past 7.
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5: The rain set to continue for Thursday. Southerlies fueling that, a high of 8, and then we're down to 2. The good news for Matariki Friday, showers start to clear. Also, a cooler high of 8, minus 2 overnight, so frosty then fine into Saturday. Bring back that vitamin D. We get up to 10, and then brace for this. Extra fresh overnight Saturday, minus 4. Woo, so crispy into Sunday, then fine light winds up to 10. Monday's looking fine with northwesterlies 13, but a cloud about Tuesday, otherwise all good. And 15 is the expected high there. It's 24 past 7. Let's take a look at some netball at the EA Network Centre tonight after Hootier at Taukinui.

0: Hosea, Mid Canterbury Soccer Now. It is 28 past 7. All the best to our local under 18 netball side. Off to the under 18 national champs, which are being held at Napunawai in Christchurch next week. 4-day tournament. We're in Pool F. So alongside Eastern Southland, Howick, Pakuranga, North Harbour and Taranaki. The side is coached by Kirsty Naish and Nicole Hands, and first game is Monday against North Harbour. The tournament then moves to post-play on Wednesday, the big finals on Thursday. A lot of players from the college club involved in that, so go well. Meanwhile, Prem Netball continues tonight at the EA Network Centre. Hempstead A taking on Methven. College A v Allington A, and then the night finishes with Celtic up against Mount Somers. You may have heard there's been a bit of drama-lama with a broken basketball hoop, so that's put Court 1 out of action. Two games have been deferred, including the All-Rakai match in Prem 2 between Rakai ProShare and Rakai Finishing Company. They will instead be played on Tuesday night, when we should have things all fixed up. Some more sport coming in a moment, and then back to local sport, including a special netball shout-out for Alice Brading herself in 15.
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3: In this update, Donald Trump says it's a waste of time talking with Iran, declaring the memorandum of understanding between the US and Iran is over. The US president's made the comments at the NATO summit in Turkey. Trump says his White House negotiators can continue, but he thinks the Iranians are liars.
4: We make a deal. Everyone's agreed. No nuclear weapon. We make a deal. They go outside, talk to the press. They say we never even talked about it. There's something wrong with them. They're cuckoo.
3: The latest OCR hike won't necessarily lead to higher mortgage rates. The Reserve Bank's raised the official cash rate to 2.5%, the first increase in more than 3 years. But banks have already raised short-term mortgage rates over the past few months. Assistant Governor Karen Silk says wholesale rates are now falling, reducing pressure on banks to raise mortgage rates.
5: Where they head to from now obviously is going to depend on economic conditions, both onshore and offshore. And how they evolve from here.
3: A reminder for Kaikoura residents to stay patient as the cleanup swings into full force. The deluge has moved north with an orange heavy rain warning in place for Manawatu and Taihape. Auckland train passengers will have to find alternative transport through Matariki starting today. The network's closed to allow for a City Rail Link service rehearsal and other rail work through the long weekend. I'm Kay Gregory, and that's news.
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3: In sport, New South Wales coach Laurie Daly has singled out Nathan Cleary's influence in their stunning 30-12 State of Origin Series deciding win over Queensland in Brisbane. The four-time premiership-winning halfback scored two tries in the first half. Cleary's copped criticism in previous years for failing to transfer club form to the Origin arena. Daly hopes that narrative is put to bed forever.
6: He's a champion and he's done some terrific things, and why does he have to do something like he's done for people who go, oh, you know, he's not a bad player? Like, it just does my head in, that type of stuff. He's a legend of the game.
3: And the remarkable run of a tournament wildcard has continued at Wimbledon, with world number 114 Arthur Ferry beating Flavio Cavoli in straight sets in the quarterfinals. That's sport.
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0: As if we haven't had enough of a drenching, more rain expected today. Strong southerlies, a top of 8, and then we're down to 2. For Matariki Friday, good news, showers clear to fine. Westerlies. Still a high of 8. Saturday, nothing but fine sailing. Bring back that vitamin D, and we should hopefully get to a high of 10 degrees. Currently, we have 5 down Burnett Street. Hines pulls back to 4. Methven's on 3, and Mount Somers just 2 degrees.
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His guilty pleasure? A crumbed fish from Netherby Fish Shop with a splash of tomato sauce. 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

0: Mid Canterbury Talking Now, where is MJ? It is 19 to 8. Hey, Alice Brading.
1: Morning, Luke. How are we this morning?
0: Good. Talked a bit of netball before. Special congrats to yourself for making the rep squad.
1: Oh, thank you.
0: So what's the plan for this?
1: Playing for Reds?
0: Yeah.
1: To win the Hannah Shield and win the Whakatate.
0: Of course. Which are both being held in Ashburton, right?
1: Which are both being held in Ashburton, so I'd be rude not to.
0: When's that?
1: Oh, gosh, it's August.
0: Oh, so we've still got a few weeks to go.
1: Yeah, I think we've got about 4 weeks before our first, maybe four trainings before our first tournament.
0: Don't go and injure yourself.
1: Yeah. Hey, I'll try not to. yeah.
0: So what else is on the go? Bit of other netball.
1: Bit of other netball. At the moment, we've got the South Island Secondary School Junior Netball competition that's running. So that's in the first week of school holidays, Monday to Thursday. So the last day of this will be tomorrow. We've got our Ashburton
0: Well, College today you mean? Are you getting a little behind on yourself?
1: I am behind, yes, today. So the last day is today.
0: A short week, it does that.
1: It does do that, yeah. And holidays, gosh, my days are just morphing into one. But no, today is Thursday, thank you for clarifying. So the last day of the Year 9 and 10 tournament, so they've had four massive days, this will be the fourth massive day of netball.
0: Wow.
1: They did really well. They finished, Year 10 finished second in their pool and Year 9 finished third in their pool, which meant they were playing off for, they'll be playing off for somewhere between 9th and 16th place. Place, which is out of 32 teams. So,
0: oh, sweet.
1: Missed out on the first bracket from the first to eighth, but they're playing off, yeah, within that ninth to 16th. So we'll see how they come out of that. Mount Hutt College had a team involved as well. They played in sort of a combined competition where they had their Year 9 and Year 10 team combined, which is a area they do for smaller rural schools who don't quite have enough for each one or want to have males on the team. So that's a combined comp, and they're doing really well, and they'll be playing off for 15th and 16th today in their last day. So big, big netball. The under-18s also, Mid-Canterbury under-18s are also playing in their competition
0: next week.
1: So they're ready and rearing for that to go. And then there's some basketball happening as well, with mainland tournament happening. Well, that starts tomorrow. That starts tomorrow, the Friday, and goes through to Monday for our Mid Canterbury Under 16 A, B, and Girls team. So they start strong tomorrow. 9 o'clock is the first game for the Under 16 Boys A and the Girls. So yeah, we're looking forward to seeing the results from that as well.
0: Where's that held?
1: So that's held in Christchurch as well.
0: Yeah. Bit of travel.
1: Yeah. So yeah, bit of travel. I think the teams are travelling up each day. So.
0: Big
1: few days for our young kids doing tournaments. But how fun are tournaments, right?
0: Yeah,
1: you learn a lot, you grow a lot. If you're staying up there, it's a lot of just fun outside of what happens on the court as well.
0: Well, it can also open up global opportunities, such as for Sophie Brass.
1: Absolutely. What a great segue. So, yeah, worth mentioning what Sophie's got going on. So not only an opportunity to go over and travel and have some experiences in the USA, but also now off to nationals as well.
0: Oh, really?
1: So yeah, playing in Auckland for nationals. So there is kicked off yesterday for 4 days under 18 nationals for Canterbury. So that's pretty cool. Playing in the Canterbury under 18 women's B team. They have already had a game, and they've got another game actually 9 a.m. this morning playing Franklin, I think. So yeah, see how they go as well.
0: Nothing but net. And what struck me because you often think of basketball players having to be tall. She's not really that tall, so don't let anything get in the way, kids.
1: Too right. And I think that's just a bit of an assumption. We've had plenty of really talented basketballers, especially out of Ashburton, who aren't, the 6 foot and above that you'd commonly think of. But obviously, there's a spot in the team for them, and you have your strengths, and your the shorties are really good at running the ball up the court and playing centre. So yeah, that's
0: wonderful. Lots of locals to cheer on. over the school holiday break. We'll let you go and continue to wrangle those kids of yours, Alice Brading. It is 14 to 8.
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Mid-Canterbury's Hawk and Iwi, Noah Carton. It is 8-8. Mentioned how Lotto were making some changes to how they announce winners, and sure enough, got the email last night because there's draws on Wednesday, which I still need to remind myself of, eh? And they've noted that first division wasn't won, so that's rolled over to Saturday night. The jackpot is going to $25 million, but there was one player that scored $1 million with first division, a strike player that won $200,000, and 9 second division players, all scooping just over $36,000. But they're not telling us where, you know, where in the country all those tickets were sold. They don't let us know that until 11 a.m. This morning. The idea is just to give players more time to check their own numbers and whatnot, which, I don't know, I can kind of understand where they're coming from, but it takes a bit of the wind out of the DJ sails anyway. Keeping with the Lotto, what's rather interesting, just to continue on this chat that we had, you may have heard about the so-called lottery curse, the idea that winning a big jackpot is more likely to ruin your life than improve it. A new investigation suggests no, that is not the case. So, in all fairness, this is out of the States. One outfit tracked down 31 people who had won at least $50 million in Powerball jackpots between 2012 and 2016 and found that nearly all are still doing well a decade later. Only two experienced lawsuits, scandals or financial disasters that are often associated with lotto winners, most saying, you know what, we've settled into our comfortable lives, maybe bought a nicer home, supported charities, or quietly given back to their communities. Overall, doing pretty well for themselves, suggesting the infamous lottery curse is more urban legend than reality. I'd love to know that feeling myself, but I'm also too tight to buy a ticket, so don't see that happening anytime soon. Birthday calls in a moment. Do you have somebody celebrating over the weekends? Let me know on the text number 5009. Okay.

0: Mid Canterbury talking away with Robbie, who's coming to Christchurch in November. You're lucky enough to be heading along. It'll be a great show. Let's take a look in the birthday book ahead of the long weekend, thanks to our friends at Harvey's Bakehouse. And it is the 9th, so it would be Emily McCulloch's 13th birthday today. Off to Geraldine Intermediate. Had the best day from Mum and Dad. You celebrate alongside Tom Hanks. He's 70. Courtney Love used to be married to Kurt Cobain. She is 62. And Jim Kerr, who is the lead singer of Simple Minds. They're also coming to Christchurch. I think it's March next year. Not at the new stadium, though. They're going to be at the old Horncastle Arena. You can find all the ticketing details through Ticketek. He is 67 today. And then into the weekend, Jamie Bradley. Happy 5th to you. That's from Mum, Dad, Aaron and Ben, and that is for the 11th, so that'll be Saturday, won't it? And then the 12th, which is Sunday, happy 9th birthday to Izzy Mosley at Long Beach School. Well, not at the moment. Holidays. Hope you're enjoying the break. I also know you're an avid skier, so I wonder if you've had the chance to get up the mountain, or perhaps you are today. They're on hold until 10:30 because of an extra 15 centimetres overnight. Maybe try and avoid the weekend. It's going to be nuts up there, isn't it? The weather's meant to come right. Long weekend. It's going to be crazy. Anyway, you have a fab day, Izzy. Hopefully this doesn't cause too much friction in the Bradley household, because we are dishing out the cake this morning thanks to Harvey's. And by random selection, I swear, congratulations, Ben Bradley, who blew out 9 candles a little earlier this week. And I'm assuming that Jamie is a brother or a sister. Yeah, let's just call it a joint cake, shall we? Between Jamie and Ben, you and Joy will be in touch with those tasty details. Right, let's get through the news in a moment, and then something that's leading headlines. You might have heard about Labor's, what are they calling it? Solar Smart Package or something like that? Solar Saver, that's the one. So we now have both major political parties in this country advocating for solar power. How's it working for locals here in Mid-Canterbury? Well, one of the biggest later installs I can think of is the one at Community House. So let's catch up with Robbie Ross to ask what it's doing for them. In 10. Let's click this button. Here we go.
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13: In this update, Donald Trump's hurling insults at Iran as he declares the memorandum of understanding between the US and Iran over. The US president made the comment at the NATO summit in Turkey, threatening to hit Iran hard tonight. It follows US forces bombing dozens of Iranian targets in retaliation for Iranian attacks on shipping, and Iran then firing drones at US bases in response. Trump says his White House negotiators can continue, but he thinks it's a waste of time dealing with Iran.
14: I don't want to deal with them anymore. They're scum. You know what scum is? They're scum. They're sick people. They're led by sick people. And they're vicious, violent people.
13: The deluge is far from over for Kaikoura, which remains in a state of emergency for a third day. A band of heavy rain has moved north, with an orange warning in place for Manawatu and Taihape. State Highway 1 has reopened north of Kaikoura, but the route south could remain closed for days. Met Service meteorologist Michael Pawley says more than 160 millimetres of rain has already fallen in Kaikoura, with a heavy rain watch still in place till 6pm.
15: Along with this, we're seeing that there could be some snow inland. There's a lot of hazards associated with this rain band moving north.
13: Auckland train passengers will have to find alternative transport through Matariki starting today. The network's closed to allow for a City Rail Link service rehearsal today and other rail work through the long weekend. AT Rail Services Group Manager Mark Lambert says Auckland Transport and Kiwi Rail will undertake critical infrastructure projects.
16: Those include work on 3 new station bridges to replace level crossings, track renewals, and also progressing work on the new Drury stations in South Auckland.
13: A thorough security setup will be in place ahead of the Indian Prime Minister's highly anticipated arrival. Narendra Modi will touch down in Auckland tomorrow. I'm Kay Gregory, and that's news.
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5: Hokanui Sport.
13: In sport, Arthur Ferry is crediting his self-belief for the continuation of his dream run at Wimbledon. The tournament wildcard and world number 114 is into the semi-finals after a straight sets drubbing of French Open finalist Flavio Cavoli. 23-year-old Ferry, who grew up just around the corner from the All England Club, is in disbelief.
19: Semi-finalist of Wimbledon is something else. Yeah, just I've taken it match by match. I haven't looked ahead. I've just played every match as it is, and yeah, here I am.
13: Ferry will meet in-form third seed Alexander Zverev in the final four. And Nathan Cleary has led New South Wales to a famous State of Origin League victory, stunning hosts Queensland 30-12 in their Game 3 decider. That's sport.
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0: Hey, welcome into a Thursday that feels like a Friday. Bring on the long weekend. Ah, man, there's more rain to come today. Persistent falls at times this morning. It's fueled by southerlies, a top of 8, and then we're down to 2. The good news for Matariki Friday is that showers clear to fine. Westerlies, also a cool high of 8. Nice and sunny on Saturday. Can't wait for that. We've got 5 degrees still down Burnett Street. Heinz is on 4. Meffin and Mount Somers, just 2 degrees.
5: We don't just share the stories of Mid-Canterbury, we live them. Your local breakfast from the heart of Ashburton. Hokanui Breakfast with Luke Howden and Newman's Tyres.
0: 8 past 8, we're a little behind. Let's go, go, go. Can't imagine much solar power is being harvested in these conditions, but more and more now we're seeing panels popping up across Mid-Canterbury paddocks and on roofs, and it's something that is set to continue, because we've now got both major political parties in this country advocating for solar. One of the latest installs around town that's caught my eye is the one atop of Community House. Let's catch up with Robbie Ross and ask how it's working for them after 6:60 on with Thursday at Tokanui. I can tell.

0: Mid Canterbury Talking Iwi with 660. Yes, we have made it to the end of the week. For some, if you're lucky enough to be enjoying a long weekend to come with Matariki, looking forward to a natter with Granny Sherl before 8:30. But first, solar back in headlines. Labor announced their new Solar Saver package yesterday. It follows National with a very similar election promise a couple of weeks back. So it means that both of our major political parties are going into the election with this as a selling point. Obviously the direction that they want us to be sailing in. Robbie Ross is the property man with Community House. Morning.
1: Good morning.
0: So couldn't help but notice that you've got a whole bunch of panels on the roof there. How big is your setup? How many of those panels have you got?
1: So there's 73 panels on the roof.
0: Oh my gosh!
1: Yeah, it's a big number.
0: It'd be the biggest in town, wouldn't it?
1: Yeah, it is. We think so. But well, I'm now going to hear from somebody who would tell me that I haven't seen the ones that are up somewhere. But yeah, we think it's the largest number in the CBD.
0: How much does it generate?
1: So it can. It's a 41 kilowatt system, but we generate. Round about on a sunny day when the sun is shining, surely Okanuri Radio can do something about that. It generates up to sort of 28, 29 kilowatts, we said.
0: Oh, okay.
1: Ticking away. We like it when we can hear it because it means that there's a lot more power.
0: What do you
1: generated.
0: Mean you can hear it?
1: Well, if you go into the room where the inverter is,
0: yeah.
1: You can hear the inverter getting a bit louder because of the fans
0: oh,
1: are going
0: no
1: to cool
0: way.
1: Things. Yeah.
0: So, man, I yeah. would find that satisfying.
1: It is.
0: Along with, I know you've got a screen in the foyer that shows you how much is coming in and going out and whatnot.
1: That's right, we have. And I've got an app on my phone so I can keep an eye on what people are using and whether we're our power is cutting down to where it should be at night.
0: Are you like that dad on the ANZ ad on TV at the moment where the kid comes in asking if he can do his homework at his girlfriend's place and he you know, is obviously distracted by his app going, yeah! Yes!
1: Yes, at about 7 o'clock at night I go, yes, if it's down to about 1.5 kilowatts, because then I know everybody has turned off their heat pumps. Can I remind Community House tenants, turn off your heat
0: pumps,
1: please?
0: Have you turned into the power police with this thing there?
1: Yeah, a little bit.
0: Oh,
1: yeah,
0: so, no, yeah. It's not yes, it's more no during the day. No, you shouldn't have that on. Oh, that would be very satisfying.
1: Yeah.
0: So, I mean, even on cloudy days, are you still getting something?
1: Yeah, so yesterday we had we generated during the day, and if the sun comes out, you can immediately see it go up.
0: Yeah,
1: and
0: right.
1: At points of the day, when the even in this time of the year, we are then using negative amounts of energy from the grid. We also put power back into the grid when we're not
0: yeah.
1: using it all.
0: Oh, okay, yeah. You do hear about that ability. So when you're generating
1: yeah.
0: more than you use,
1: yep.
0: you send it back.
1: Yeah. So we don't have batteries because...
0: That was going to be my next question.
1: Simple reason, we don't use the building outside of daylight hours, really.
0: There's not too many people in there at night.
1: So there's not too many people in there at night. So different to being at home when the largest portion of your time is used after the sun goes down.
0: Yeah, gotcha.
1: So good idea to have batteries there, but not so. We haven't done that yet. We're looking to see what happens over the next 12 months.
0: So obviously there's a fairly steep upfront cost, which is what both political parties are looking at helping, you know, households out with.
1: Yeah.
0: On the whole, from your early experience here, like, what's your take? Is it worth it?
1: Yes, it is worth it. It would be really... worth it for particularly for new home buyers, young families. If I was a bit younger than I am now, yes, I'd probably put solar on my home now. It will take a while to reach a point where you've paid for your solar. But
0: yeah, have you done those calculations? How long is it going to take for you guys to recoup the cost, you reckon?
1: Well, the solar panels clicked on at about the 17th of April. And on the 16th of April, we owned them. We were very fortunate because...
0: Oh, because all the fundraising, yeah.
1: Because
0: yeah,
1: all
0: yeah,
1: the fundraising. Yeah. So it's a $70,000 project.
0: Yeah.
1: So it's a lot of upfront money if you're just going to pay for it.
0: Oh,
1: we're
0: time.
1: Really thankful to EA Networks who gave us the solar panels.
0: That's really generous.
1: Yeah.
0: They've got like a 15-year guarantee or something, though.
1: Yeah.
0: So over the course of 15 years, surely you'd make that back end some.
1: Yes, yeah.
0: Yeah.
1: Yeah. So, and really good for the environment.
0: Yeah.
1: It's there when you need it, and it works, and it's fun. It really is fun watching it ticking over.
0: I can tell. Look at you beaming. I'll let you get back to that app, eh? You can tell when people start rolling in for the morning because there's spikes as everyone's turning their heaters on.
1: Yeah. So if you're passing Community House and you're really interested in seeing, come in and we're always happy to show people how it's all working.
0: Neat, mate. Cheers for coming on by 17 past 8.
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0: Mid-Canterbury Talking Iwi, it's new from Role Model, 23 past 8. Hi, Granny Sheil.
1: Good morning, Luke. How are you?
0: Good. You thought about getting solar?
1: Yes, we definitely did give it some thought. Roy was quite into it, but our house in Gore is two-storied, and it did not seem to flow the same as it would have in a one-storied place.
0: It gets complicated.
1: Yeah, it did get complicated, so we didn't go down that track. We have diesel, got a beautiful diesel heater here and a couple of heat pumps. But yeah, it certainly is the way to go for some people. I know that. And

0: huge saving.
1: Got my power bill yesterday, and not going to lie, when that arrived, I thought, oh, the idea of solar does seem nice, although we'd probably struggle a bit this week. I heard, though, that you have to be careful because it can void, say, like your roof's warranty, putting those panels on.
0: Well, yes, I imagine that it probably would. Yes, like you've got, have you got a colour steel roof?
1: Yeah. But then we'd almost be 10 years old now, so I don't know what the coverage is on them. I don't know if it transfers with ownership too. We may not even have one. You don't think about these things until you have to, I guess.
0: No, you do not.
1: I did get a wee panel put on the caravan, and I absolutely get where Robbie was coming from. He had this app. His must run off the internet or whatnot because he was able to bring it up in the studio here just before and showed that they're currently generating 9 watts. Which is next to nothing. But, you know, you watch it sort of rise and fall, and I can do the same thing through Bluetooth, you know, in the van. Yeah. And you become so much more conscious of the power you're using because you can see how much effort it takes to generate and then the consumption, you know. So I become a bit of power police, you know, when we're in the van. I imagine it's probably not a bad thing in that sense then.
0: So you're cooking one slice of toast at a time, turning the switch off.
1: Oh, well, that's on the gas. That's different. Oh, yeah.
0: Oh, yes, of course.
1: It's the lights. The lights are what burns it through in the van for us. But, if you're using it at home, you'll be able to see, you know, if the kids are having showers that run a little bit too long or there's a heater that's been left on in the room.
0: No, it would just be another thing for people to worry about. No, we do not want to go down that track.
1: No, you don't get a kick out of that.
0: Definitely not. I was always getting timed in the shower when I was a child.
1: Well, actually, that's fair. I remember. Dad used to have a valve on the hot water cylinder, and if your shower went anything over 5 minutes on the farm, he'd turn it off, and it went cold real quick.
0: They were very pedantic about the turning all the lights off, running, having a long shower and things back in the day, weren't they? And I don't know, did they need to be or was it just something they loved to bitch about? I'm never sure about that.
1: Maybe the app's just taken us full cycle because you're right. We've been quite relaxed about power usage of late, but, this is bringing back all the suppressed memories of, you'd have a heater on in your room and then you go to the toilet and you come back and the heater's been turned off. A very stealthy dad.
0: Oh, definitely. And my father, when he retired and had nothing better to do, he would turn all the elements down when Mum was cooking the tea.
1: He was wondering why
0: nothing was happening. And he had lots of wee secret ways of saving power that she didn't know about. But, I'm glad I don't have to worry too much about that.
1: Oh, so that's the real reason you didn't invest in this thing, right? You made it sound complicated with the two-story setup, but it was really just to avoid going back to the old days.
0: You're dead right about that. You've got to keep life as uncomplicated as you can. Did you get wet feet up there? It sounds like you've had a hell of a lot of rain.
1: Oh, man, it has been slick. And then it's meant to freeze this coming weekend, so that'll be extra treacherous out on the roads.
0: Oh, yes, we've had a good frost here this morning. Gore is not
1: coming our way
0: this morning. Yeah. However, I did drive past the gardens last night. The lights are all up for Matariki, and oh my gosh, what is it about lights and trees that just makes you feel good?
1: Absolutely. Well, and a long weekend helps too, doesn't it? Whirly, cheers, 27 past 8.
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0: Mid-Canterbury Talking, we rock set. It's gone 8:30. Great morning to be a Blues fan. Scenes out of Suncorp last night. Let's hear more about this in the sports news in a moment. We've got a brain teaser to ponder thanks to Specsavers before nine. And we'll head around to the EA Network Centre and catch up with Richard Wood to ask what's going on as they continue to entertain for the school holidays. Taukinui.
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3: In this update, there could be more pain to come at the gas pump as Iran and the US trade strikes again. American forces have hit dozens of Iranian targets, while Iran's fired drones at US bases in response. Finance Minister Nicola Willis says oil prices have jumped 5%.
4: While I've been celebrating, as I'm sure many New Zealanders have been, the big fall in the petrol price at the pump and how exciting that is for reducing prices across the economy. Of course, just in the past 24 hours, we've seen the price of oil leap up.
3: The fuel crisis is intensifying transport poverty across the country. A new public health communication centre briefing finds a further $65 has been tacked onto the average household's $252 weekly transport spend since the war in the Middle East. Labour isn't ruling out supporting a rates cap, but says there are issues to sort out before it would agree to do so. National wants to cap rates increases at between 2 and 4%. Labour leader Chris Hipkins says his party still hasn't decided on whether it will support the policy. He says no one wants to pay higher rates, but they need to ensure councils have a way of funding core services.
5: One of the things is you've got to figure out how councils are actually going to pay for what they need to do if you have a rate cap in place, and that's one of the big problems.
3: Support from the retail sector for ACT's proposed three-strike regime for burglars. If elected, the party wants to send burglars to prison for a minimum 3 years without parole on their third conviction. I'm Kay Gregory, and that's news.
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3: In sport, coach Dave Rennie's bluntly confirmed at least one guaranteed inclusion in the All Blacks team to meet Italy in the Nations Championship in Wellington on Saturday. Rennie will reveal his second team of the year this afternoon upon touching down in the capital. Rennie was asked whether captain Ardi Savia would take a break after a full match against a spirited French side a week ago.
7: No, he won't.
8: Okay.
7: That's all I'm giving you.
3: New South Wales have triumphed in League State of Origin Series, storming to a 30-12 upset win over Queensland in the deciding Game 3 in Brisbane. Halfback Nathan Cleary scored twice in the first half to rocket the visitors out to an 18-0 first half lead. That's sport.
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0: Welcome into Thursday. Feels like a Friday. Long weekend ahead. The rain continues. Persistent falls at times this morning. It's still fueled by strong southerlies, a top of 8, and then we're down to 2. The good news for Matariki Friday, showers clear to fine. About time. Also going for a top of 8. It's cooled even more down Burnett Street, just 4 degrees now. Hines also 4. 2 in Methven and a solitary 1 degree at Mount Somers.
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0: We all have one of those. Teddy Swims, Mid Canterbury's Hockey Network. It is 17-9. Good to have the Rulco card back online. A few issues yesterday. Transactions temporarily unavailable due to an issue with a third-party service provider, they say. But the team worked quickly with the external provider to identify the issue, and all is resolved now. Just something that was out of their control. Makes it pretty awkward when you're at the counter of New World, though, and you're trying to pay and the thing's not working, then you're frantically scrambling through your wallet to find another card. Oh, let's try this one and that one. Back to all functioning order now, so also good for fueling up. As you may be heading away on a long weekend road trip, please travel with plenty of care, because even though things are due to clear up in coming days, it's meant to freeze. Have you seen the overnight low Saturday? -4. Ooh-wee. And given how wet it has been, that could make for some pretty slick and icy conditions. So do take care. Right, we've got Richard Wood. If you're enjoying a staycation, and of course school holidays continue, there's plenty to entertain at the EA Networks Centre. Richard Wood's going to talk us through what's going on in roughly 6 minutes. But first, a brain teaser, and it's thanks to our pals at Specsavers. They're also open these school holidays with half price eye checks, so it's free for the kids any day of the week, and now the adults are half price, so why not make that a family affair with Brendan and the crew on Cass Street. Apparently most of us say that we own too many of this household item. What do you think it is? Something in the house. Most of us admit that we own just a few too many of them. Let's find out what it is before nine.
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0: Oh, chin chin, pink, mid Canterbury talking away. It is 10 to 9. Richard Wood is the manager at the EA Network Centre. Hello.
1: Morning, mate. Good to see you.
0: Yeah, good. Good to be seen. You've been busy this week?
1: We have. This weather's bringing a lot of people inside, I think.
0: So, ironically, we go indoors to get wet. At your place.
1: Well, where else would you want to be, though?
0: Yeah, that's right. Week one of the school holidays, so putting a lot of smiles on dials. There's still a few things to come, right? We haven't exhausted all the excitement yet.
1: No, so the team had a great week delivering stuff, and it continues today. Today's going to be a big day, actually. The inflatables are going in the pool today. So,
0: ooh, what time?
1: I'm going to say 1:30.
0: When you get around to it, yeah.
1: Yeah.
0: Oh, neat.
1: No, 1:30 this afternoon, both learners and main pool. So something for everyone there. And, the guys are pretty excited to get those back in. We do have some challenges from time to time, but no, it's been pretty exciting. A lot of kids enjoying those. A few adults on there as well.
0: Yeah. Yeah, no, I'd see everybody else having fun and think I could do a better job than that. Get further on that, the one you run along.
1: Yeah.
0: So you get as far as you can.
1: So we can look forward to seeing you at 1:30 this afternoon.
0: And then the hospital shortly after. What else is happening?
1: So coming up next week, we've got a whole lot of stuff. Of course, it's Matariki weekend this weekend. So yeah. There's Matariki activities going on right through the holidays. Come into the centre, cruise around, find my team have hidden planets around the building. So
0: there's
1: a bit of a scavenger hunt
0: thing. Yeah.
1: And then into next week, we've got a few fitness things going on. There's a teen body balance going on. There's a parents and children's fitness class. There's a grandparents and kids aqua class.
0: Oh, yeah.
1: And then middle of next week, we're going to throw a movie on in the pool area so you can kind of float and watch.
0: Oh, yeah. I was talking to Jane at the library and they're doing the Sunday movies. Movies a bit of a theme. So yours is Wednesday.
1: Yep. Wednesday afternoon. And it's a little bit of a secret as to what the movie is.
0: Is that on the screen that's usually a clock?
1: Absolutely.
0: Oh, okay, so sort of in the big
1: screen,
0: pool.
1: You can float anywhere in the pool area and enjoy that movie.
0: Yeah, right. Is there anything happening like on the court? Do you get inflatables up there or something?
1: No inflatables these holidays. Look out for those later in the year. But we've got what we've called pay to play. So just a whole lot of sports going on at the latter part of next week and opportunities for kids to come and have a go, families to come and have a go. There'll be things like pickleball or badminton or basketball. And of course, this is all in and around still our winter sports season. So, netball's humming. And really exciting this weekend, we're running out our first trial of an indoor triathlon with the Mid Canterbury Tri Club.
0: I think I heard about this. I saw the e-sports, and I thought, is it just going to be a bunch of drones flying around the pool and doing crazy tricks? No.
1: So poor crazy people, myself included, are going to be swimming in the pool. So that part's not an e-sport. And then into the stadium, we're going to be on spin bikes, but in the E version, so our little person's going to be up on a screen, and the faster I bike, the faster my bike on the screen's going to go, and then onto the treadmill, same deal. So it's like
0: a
1: triathlon outside,
0: game.
1: But inside version, and I've still got to do the work.
0: A bit like what the Wii was. Remember the Wii playing console?
1: Exactly.
0: Except you've got to work a lot harder for it.
1: Exactly.
0: Well, good on you for giving that a go. Of course, these activities and many more you can find in that Council What's On guide, which has been given a revamp for the winter school holidays. Pick up a copy from the front desk of the EA Network Centre or download one from the Ashburton Council website. Cheers, Richard.
1: Cheers, Ben.
0: Ice House, Hawkinui.

0: Yep, a little bit of that. Ice House. Woo, has been this week. Mid-Canterbury's Hawk and Iwi, almost nine. Let's answer the brain teaser. Thanks to Specsavers. Most of us say that we own too many of this household item. It's not heaters or blankets. Can't have anywhere near too many of those at the moment. It is coffee mugs. Yeah. Thinking of our drawer, at times you can't even close the thing because there's so many. But then I do like to collect mugs, especially funny ones. And concert ones, because often, as you know, we Amber and I, we're quite fond on getting to concerts. Not so much anymore with the kids and just the stage in life we are, but we used to be fiends. And, you know, you go to the merch tent and you think, oh, I'm going to buy a shirt. And then you look up, it'd be $80. Oh, no, that's too much to pay for a shirt. What about a hoodie? $200. What? And then you see just like the keychains, and then oftentimes they sell mugs. So I've got a Phil Collins one and a Celine Dion one and a Bon Jovi one. And all those make up the collection alongside, you know, everything else that's in there too. So maybe that should be my job for the long weekend. A coffee mug cull. What an exciting phase we're in. Let's crack on with the music mix that includes Midnight Youth, Somber, Paul Simon and Kelly Clarkson inside the next 20.
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11: In this update, explosions are being reported in southern Iran following Donald Trump threatening further strikes. The US president declared the ceasefire over, threatening to hit Iran hard. It follows US forces bombing dozens of Iranian targets in retaliation for Iranian attacks on shipping, and Iran then firing drones at US bases in response. Trump thinks it's a waste of time dealing with Iran.
12: I don't want to deal with them anymore. They're scum. You know what scum is? They're scum. They're sick people. They're led by sick people. And they're vicious, violent people.
11: Kai Calder is bracing for another day of heavy rain, but sunshine is on the horizon. A heavy rain watch remains in place for Kai Calder and Marlborough. Orange strong wind warnings cover parts of Taranaki, the Marlborough Sounds, Wellington and the Kapiti Coast. Met Services Heather Keats says Kai Calder has received nearly 3 months' worth of July rain in less than 3 days.
13: Absolutely warranted red warnings. We've seen the impacts on the ground and we're not done yet. Poor Kai Calder's going to get some more heavy rain today. Fortunately, the heavy rain that's been hitting the eastern ranges of Hawke's Bay and through Wairarapa, there is some good clearance.
11: Auckland City Rail Link is being put through its paces in a trial run this morning. Council reporter Jacob Jones is at the new Karangahape station in central Auckland.
14: We descended down three sets of escalators to get here. The underground station is 33 metres underground. It's a large cavernous building which echoes. There's constant activity here with trains coming from multiple lines. It already feels bustling, even though this is just a practice run.
11: A small coastal Canterbury community has won its fight to keep its postal service. New Zealand Post had planned to remove the mailboxes at Waikuku's general store before hundreds of locals stepped in, petitioning against the move. The closure would have left residents travelling 6 kilometres to the nearest town to collect their mail. I'm Kay Gregory and that's news.
15: 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So pick up a pack of Act 2 today.
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17: Hokanui Sport.
11: In sport, disappointment for defeated Queensland coach Billy Slater after their 30-12 State of Origin series deciding loss to New South Wales in Brisbane. The Blues jumped out to an 18-0 advantage after the opening half hour. Slater was asked if his side were out-enthused.
18: There was a fair bit of enthusiasm from our team. We never gave up. You know, we had our chances, but we made it pretty hard on ourselves at certain times. And that probably took a fair bit of juice out of us.
11: The remarkable run of a tournament wildcard has continued at Wimbledon, with world number 114, Arthur Ferry, beating Flavio Caboli in straight sets in the quarterfinals. And Dutch rider Olav Kooi has won a bunch sprint finish after a crash and a chaotic conclusion to stage 5 of the Tour de France. That's sport.
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0: More rain today. Southerly, so high of just 8 and then we're down to 2 overnight. The good news comes Matariki Friday with showers clearing to fine at last. Also high of 8. Minus 2 overnight, so a frosty start for Seb today, and then fine, bring on the vitamin D, going for a top there of 10. 4 is what we still have across Ashburton and Hines. Meffin on 2, and Mount Summers, just 1 degree.
17: Mid-Canterbury's best music mix starts now on Hokanui.

Mid-Canterbury Talking Iwi, Somba. Welcome into Thursday. That feels like a Friday. Well, for me anyway, lucky enough to be skiving off on another long weekend. This is the fifth time that we have recognised Matariki with a public holiday. And it's pretty neat to have something that is distinctly us. It's a time, they say, to gather as whānau, strengthen relationships, share stories and honour the values of manaakitanga, which is hospitality, generosity, that sort of stuff, aroha, love, and kotahitanga, which is togetherness. And there's a few ways that's being marked around the district tomorrow. There's an early morning event up at Mount Hutt, and then you get to go and warm up in the Opoki hot pools. That'd be nice. Gathering at Hakatene Marae, which is also, I think, centred around the rugby. We've got those details on our What's On guide at hokinui.co.nz. Saturday morning, you can also get up early and head on down to Argyle Park. I think conditions are meant to clear for this. Round two of the star cluster viewing, thanks to Greg and the crew at Ashburton Astronomy Group. And then also with an early start tomorrow, there's a special event at Ashburton College. Keen to find out about this as we catch up with Principal Simon Coleman. In roughly 7 minutes' time, there's music on the way from Kelly Clarkson. Alanis Morissette's coming up as well. Here's Paul Simon. On with Thursday, Hokanui. A man walks

0: Mid-Canterbury Talking Away with
1: Kelly Clarkson.
0: Luke Abbott until 10. The Ashburton College principal is Simon Coleman. Morning.
2: Morning. How are you, Luke?
0: Yeah, good. What are you still doing on the tools? You're meant to be on holiday.
2: Well, we've got a lot going on at the college. There's an awful lot of contractors there, so we really do need to have myself or the business manager on site. And, it's a good time to be there. You can get a lot of work done.
0: So, few distractions. Putting in the mahi for Matariki.
2: Yeah, we had the last week of school, we had a wonderful full school assembly, Matariki assembly, student-led and student-run. So that was amazing. So that was great for our students and our staff to be involved in that. And then 5:30 tomorrow morning at school, the second time we've done this, we will be having our Matariki celebration. Second time we've been doing this. So, yeah, it'll be a lovely event. And obviously the weather, it looks like it's playing its part for tomorrow too.
0: What's the run sheet? What's due to happen?
2: We've got Tepini, our kōmātua, mātua for the school, will be speaking. We'll have Tatariki leader, Lucius, who you've met a few times on the radio.
0: Mm-hmm.
2: He's one of our head students. He'll be speaking. But we've also got performances as well from Kapahaka, and we've got a number of our students will be speaking about the stars. So that'll be pretty special. And then we have a hangi at the end for the kai.
0: Oh,
2: so
0: it's
2: going to be a very, very, very special time of the year for us, and particularly for our Māori community.
0: Stacey Morrison earlier in the show mentioned that it's very much about feasting. I feel like I've got a head start on that, if anything. I love the themes around Matariki, though, a time to remember those who have passed, celebrate the present, and look ahead with hope for the future. Has that sort of been worked into a bit of what you've been doing at Ashburton College?
2: Yeah, 100%. Yep, we're definitely, in fact, it's fitting.

0: you mentioned that because we're actually doing a remembrance for one of our students who passed away last year today, actually.
1: Oh, wow.
0: So we have a remembrance area of the college that we bring the family back, and you know, obviously a sad time, but also a time to remember how wonderful he was as a student for us. And, yeah, so it is about that. And our assembly we had last week was really a lot about reflecting on the work that we've done as young people at Ashburton College and our staff, and looking forward to the remainder of this year, which as you know, Ashburton College, it's always busy. There's plenty of things on, so yeah, a lot to look forward to.
1: Right on. All the best setting that early alarm tomorrow morning, Simon Coleman.
0: Thanks, Luke.
2: We pulled it off, Johnny. We're rich.
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Mid Canterbury Talking Network, Harry Styles, who's hopefully resting his vocal cords after one heck of a workout the past fortnight. He's on his Together Together Worlds Tour and just broke the record at Wembley. 12 sold out shows, which drew just under 1 million fans. The previous record, I think, was about 10 shows back to back, that Coldplay set. So, whoo! Busy times for Harry Styles. He gets a rest before the tour continues in Brazil next weekend. Safe travels for that. Perhaps you're travelling into what is a long weekend for many to come. The weather is due to fine up. It's still pretty cruddy today with rain, persistent falls at times. Southerlies a high of 8 and then we're down to 2. But then Friday, hello, showers clear to fine. Thank goodness for that. Up to 8 and then down to minus 2. Frosty then fine for Saturday. Bring back that vitamin D. Westerlies, we get to 10, but then check this out. Minus 3 is the overnight low. Woo! Crispy then fine again on Sunday with 10, and Monday is looking fine. Northwesterlies take a hold, and we could get up to 14 degrees. Safe to say, it's been pretty busy at the Regent Cinema on Will Street, the ultimate indoor boredom buster. And plenty to choose from. Toy Story 5, Minions and Monsters, Sheep Detectives, and a new one starring Dwayne The Rock Johnson, which hit the big screen yesterday. Let's find out more about this as we catch up with David Favell after James Morrison and Nelly Furtado. First, Steve Earle. Talking a week.

0: Mid Canterbury's Talking Away with Nelly Furtado and James Morrison. Look, out until 10, let's whiz around to the Regent on Will Street. David Favell, no surprise that you've had your busiest day of the year this week. It has been just mud to open up these school holidays, so thankfully you provide the ultimate warm and dry boredom buster, and there's plenty to choose from on the big screen, which includes something that started yesterday, the live-action remake of Moana.
1: Yes. Who would have ever thought that The Rock would have to wear a muscle suit?
0: You mentioned that. He's looking very chiseled, yeah.
1: Well, yes.
0: But then, dare I say, a little gaunt around the face? Like, do you think, if anything, he's been losing weight of late?
1: That's just the magic of the movies, I think.
0: Yeah? Well, just to pick on him a little more, something else I notice is that in this movie, he's got his hair back.
1: Oh, beautiful flowing locks.
0: Isn't it? Looks like Michael Bolton. Fabio.
1: Yes. So, kids are enjoying, actually they're enjoying all three, and it's nice to see really, even the dumb jokes in Minions, you know, someone gets poked in the eye, and that's the funniest thing that kids do. You know, it's all fun and games until someone gets hurt. Then it's hilarious.
0: Ain't that the truth? So big three. We've got Moana, Minions you mentioned. What's the other one?
1: Toy Story 5.
0: Oh, of course it is.
1: And there is a slightly smaller one with Sheep Detective still playing and still being very much
0: enjoyed. Still, you're still fleecing that one.
1: Oh, it's a good yarn.
0: It's a good one to share. You know you want to.
1: Yeah, come on. Flock into it. Come on. No, let's stop it. That's really bad.
0: Yeah, right. That's one with Hugh Jackman, eh?
1: Yes, it is. Yes. But for any Hugh Jackman fans, and this is not a spoiler, he does die in the first 20 minutes.
0: You don't see too much of him.
1: Yes.
0: Oh, but the rest of the characters proving popular. Neat. So it is a public holiday this weekend. Do you stay open?
1: We have been open every single day for the last 365 days.
0: So I'll take that as a yes. Doing the mahi, and there's many parents and caregivers very thankful for it at the Regent on Will Street. Find the full schedule at regentcinema.co.nz.
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0: Mid-Canterbury's Hockey Now, we're sustained. It's almost 10. Big hi to Owen Moore and the team at Ashburton Aviation Museum. Front page of the Courier this morning, showing off the new reception area, which is open for business. This part of the $2.5 million extension of the new hangar, which includes a kitchen, a function centre, the mezzanine floor. Man, it'll be neat sitting up there watching the planes come and go. I can't imagine there's too many of them today, mind you. We haven't even had the official open. I think that's due to come in September, but already the bookings are rolling in, and they would love to hear from you if you want to hold your next trade show or awards evening or even wedding at the new digs. Do get in touch. It's been a big community effort to make this happen, so it'd be great to see as many people taking advantage of it as we can. It's been a big show this morning. Crikey. Something else that has been a big build in town is the new Freedom Lifestyle Village. They call it Ashburton Rivers on the corner of Trevor's Road and Beach Road. And the first residents have started moving in. Those new homes do look lovely and warm. We caught up with Steve Penny, no relation to Rob Penny, the former Crusaders coach, or so I'm told. This morning you can listen back to that chat, which is going to be up on the Breakfast Ashburton with Luke Haddon podcast in about half an hour's time. Also our catch up with Kerry Harmer about the snow they got at Castle Ridge Station in the last couple of days. That's exciting. Not so much if you're trying to feed out the stock in it, of course. Local sporty happenings with Alice Brading and solar again. Probably not a lot of it to be had this week. But Robbie Ross came in to talk the setup that is now on the roof of Community House. So all of that for your listening pleasure will be loaded shortly. And then on with Thursday, I'm going to take tomorrow off because it's a public holiday. We can. So yeah, bring on the long weekend. If you're travelling, please, please, please drive with so much extra care. If you're staying at home, that's not a bad play either. Stay warm. Have a cracking couple of days. Can't wait to catch you back on Monday. Go the All Blacks. Bye-bye.
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9: In this update, there's light at the end of the tunnel in the south of the country, with sunnier skies due for Matariki weekend. Orange strong wind warnings cover parts of Taranaki, the Marlborough Sounds, Wellington and the Kapiti Coast today. Orange heavy rain warnings are also in force for the eastern ranges of Horowhenua, Manawatū and Taihape. Met Services' Heather Keats says the weekend is looking blue-skied but freezing.
10: We've kind of had everything this week. We've had strong winds, torrential rain, lightning, lots of snow, black ice. But once today's done and dusted, we've got a ridge of high pressure spreading in to calm things right down and clear things up.
9: Meanwhile, State Highway 1 from Waipara to Kaikoura remains closed due to flood damage, with inland Kaikoura Road also closed. Further south, snow and ice has shut State Highway 8 from Fairlie to Twizel once again. The US is conducting fresh strikes in Iran around the Strait of Hormuz. The US president has declared the ceasefire over. CNN's correspondent Frederick Pleitgen says the Iranian regime is more defiant than ever before.
11: They believe they have what it takes to stand up to the United States, and certainly believe that they can outlast the U.S. in a sort of lower intensity war like the strikes that we've been seeing over the past couple of days.
9: Lincoln University is proving growth doesn't have to come at the expense of student success. New data shows it leads the country in first-year retention and course completion for the first time since 2016. It ranks second for qualification completion at 71%, up from about 5 years ago. Deputy Vice-Chancellor of Student Life, Damien Lodge, says student numbers have almost doubled in that time, something he puts down to support across departments.
12: I think the level of collaboration that you see across this university and the care that we have for our students is what makes us stand out, I think, across all universities in New Zealand.
9: I'm Kay Gregory, and that's news.
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14: Hokanui Sport.
9: In sport, Arthur Ferry has provided an insight to his levels of self-belief after continuing his remarkable run at Wimbledon. The British wildcard and world number 114 has stunned French Open finalist Flavio Cavoli in straight sets to reach the semi-finals.
15: Believe in myself, do the best I can do every match, give myself 100% and see then where that will take me. And yeah, today especially, because I've beaten him in Australia, so I knew I could do it, and I did.
9: Ferry meets in-form third seed Alexander Zverev in the final four, who dispatched Taylor Fritz, also in straight sets. A confidence-boosting run for Sam Tanner ahead of the Commonwealth Games starting later this month. He's produced a trademark late kick to win a 1,500-metre race at a bronze-tier world meet in Italy. That's sport.
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17: Met Service forecast for Ashburton. Occasional rain with southerlies. Tonight's expected low of 2 degrees. Tomorrow, Matariki Friday. A few showers clearing to becoming fine in the afternoon. We've got some westerlies too. We're looking at a high of 8 degrees with an overnight expected low of minus 2. Saturday, fine westerlies dying away in the afternoon. An expected high of 10. An overnight low of minus 4. And Sunday, pretty much the same as Saturday. Fine weather with the westerlies.
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8: 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Know where it's headed. 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With the New Zealand Herald. 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
6: 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And if you need a locksmith, Talbot Security can look after that too. Need keys?
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8: In this update, explosions are being reported across a number of southern Iranian cities as the US conducts fresh strikes. Donald Trump's declared the ceasefire between the two countries over as both sides accuse the other of breaching the terms of the agreement. US Central Command says the attacks are at the president's discretion and are retaliation for Iranian attacks on shipping. CNN correspondent Frederick Pleitgen says Iran is vowing to retaliate.
9: The Iranians have throughout the entire day, and this is from various officials, said that there would be a massive response coming from the Iranian side, that U.S. assets in the region would be under attack.
8: Global oil prices have risen on the back of the developments. The weather may be easing, but the South Island's flood recovery is only just beginning. A heavy rain watch remains in place for Kaikoura and Marlborough until 6 tonight. Met Services' Heather Keats says things will calm down, but it's set to be a freezing weekend.
10: We might even see some hoarfrosts down in the South Island. We're looking at overnight Saturday, -3 for Christchurch, -5 for Queenstown. Even poor little Aucklanders will be cold. It'll only be 3 degrees.
8: And Oamaru residents are being urged to conserve water after heavy rainfall affected the town's treatment plant. Auckland City Rail Link is undergoing a dress rehearsal today. Council reporter Jacob Jones is at the new Karangahape station.
11: Despite being a trial day, the station is buzzing with a train going past every few moments. The clean, almost futuristic feeling station is deep underground and has intricate mouldy carving in the roof and circular shaped corridors. Contains the country's longest escalator, which is 43 metres long and takes a minute to ride.
8: And hopes Matariki will continue to bring people together. Chief Advisor to the Government on Matariki, Rangi Matamua, says there are countless ways to mark the occasion, including attending local events or a smaller gathering with loved ones. I'm Kay Gregory and that's news.
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8: In sport, Queensland coach Billy Slater's bemoaned a lack of accuracy in their 30-12 defeat to New South Wales to lose the State of Origin League Series 2-1 in Brisbane. The Blues burst out of the gates to lead 18-0 after half an hour. Slater says they did well to claw back into the contest with tries either side of half-time, but they struggled to maintain momentum.
15: We scored a try or got taken off us, you know, in 10 minutes to go, and you know, we get those plays right and it's a different ball game. And there was quite a few of them. I think we made 14 errors, so it doesn't help.
8: The Maroons have now gone 3 years without winning an Origin match at home. And All Blacks coach Dave Rennie's confirmed captain Ardie Savea will feature in the All Blacks team to meet Italy on Saturday, despite speculation he may be rested after a high workload. That's sport.
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18: Met Service forecast for Ashburton. Occasional rain with southerlies. Tonight's expected low of 2 degrees. Tomorrow, Matariki Friday. A few showers clearing to becoming fine in the afternoon. We've got some westerlies too. We're looking at a high of 8 degrees with an overnight expected low of minus 2. Saturday, fine westerlies dying away in the afternoon. An expected high of 10, an overnight low of minus 4. And Sunday, pretty much the same as Saturday. Fine weather with westerlies.
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9: In this update, Transport Minister Chris Bishop has announced a rephasing of the major transport projects pipeline. The new system's three phases gives top priority to first phase projects. Those in phase two will be preparing for construction and things will continue more slowly for the third. Five roads of national significance projects are now on that slow track, including